slide, unsigned. Transactions get sent down the bloodline. DNA on his hands, a wound of razor to fade away. Earning his way to an early grave, a burning desire to walk over fire and turn into flames.

it's a race that you'll overtake. Mum in the face, motivate, terror taught me you're tearing down a wall, sacred burial. I can't

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Till there's nothing left to harvest, taking such an advantage. Your name is

That was Archive with Not In My Name. You're listening to This Machine Kills Fascists on Radio 1. Next up, we've got a track with a similar title. This is Balin with In My Name off of their latest release, Swim. It was released just over a week ago.

You're listening to This Machine Kills Fascists on Radio 1. That last one was Corella, a New Zealand roots group with Not I. Next up, we've got Beware by Megan Chen. Current time is 128.

That was Te Wehi, a Whakatane-based artist with Mama Don't Cry. And before that, you heard War Games by Joy Ladekun. This is This Machine Kills Fascists on Radio 1. We're going to keep going here with Nansira and the track Dance Like You.

You're listening to This Machine Kills Fascists, a place for music protest and resistance here on Radio 1. That was Sweeter by Leon Bridges featuring Terrace Martin, released following the murder of George Floyd. Before that was Alligator Alcatraz by Nath. It's currently 1:47. Next up is New Zealand-born Pacifica artist Nikki Kennedy with Revolution.

That was Before I Buy a Gun by Andrea Van Campen. You've been listening to This Machine Kills Fascists on Radio 1. We're going to finish off the hour on a hopeful note with Carsey Blanton's The Little Flame.

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what I do when my day is over. After picking the right clothes for about an hour. Ooh, I'm turning orange from all the carrots around my neck. Tonight I'm taking out the bling and I'm dressed to impress. Out on the streets, all the taxis are showing me love. Cause I'm shining like a princess in the middle of thugs. And at the club, the bouncers recognize my face. So while you waiting in the line, we just enter the place. Let's get this party started, right? Let's get drunk and freaky fire. You with me, so if I-

the table, three, throwing back a couple bottles and the taps on me, having some giggles, then we start to get crazy, table dancing, smashing glasses, it starts to get naughty, it's time to show them how we do on the floor, so while the DJ play my track, I want my girls on the floor, I got the surround sound, so why wanna see me fall, I'm just trying to have a blast and I ain't taking your call. Let's get this party started, right? Let's get drunk and freaky fire. You with me, so it's alright. We go.

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4: And kia ora and welcome. This is Soundings from the English Language Centre. And another first, we have got a person from, well, I'll let her introduce herself to you. Please.
5: Kia ora. Hello, my name is Parisha Khan and I'm 10 years old. I go to Kaikrai Primary School and I'm a poet, an author, a school counsellor.
4: Wow.
5: My parents are from Pakistan and my nana and parents are from Pakistan, and I'm from New Zealand, and I have two cultures, Pakistani and New Zealand.
4: Yeah.
5: And I can speak two languages.
4: Wow.
5: Urdu and English, and I can read Arabic, and I'm learning Korean and Te Reo Māori.
4: Wow. I don't know where to start. There is so much information there. That's good. Can you, though, Parisha, is that how you pronounce your name?
5: Yeah.
4: Yeah, okay. Parisha, can you say something in Urdu?
5: Yeah. Mera naam Parisha Khan hai.
4: Mm-hmm.
5: That means my name is Parisha Khan.
4: Oh, I see. Yeah. That's great. And what about Te Reo Māori?
5: Ko Parisha toka ingoa.
4: Oh, nice. Yeah. I know that one, but I didn't know the Urdu one. And you're learning Korean as well?
5: Yeah.
4: Fantastic. How many languages is that? One.
5: Four.
4: Wow. Yeah. Fantastic. And you are the youngest that we have had on the show.
5: I'm 10.
4: You're 10.
5: Yeah.
4: Okay, but you've got a really good song list. Can you tell us about the song list?
5: Yeah, so my song list is, I got help with my dad because he loves these type of songs. And these songs, I like these songs because they give a smile on my mom's and my dad's face. And like,
4: oh, that's nice.
5: My parents really love these songs, so whenever they put it on, I listen to it. Yeah, I listen to the lyrics and the music. I really like the music in them.
4: Yeah, yeah, that's good. I've got lots and lots of questions to ask you, and I know that you want to say lots of stuff as well, which is great. But let's start the show off with this song, and it's called Pasuri, is
5: yeah,
4: that?
5: Yeah, that's correct.
4: Is that Pasuri. Correct? Pasuri, okay.
5: Yeah.
4: Do you know anything about this song? Is it, yeah? This is,
5: I honestly don't. I don't do lots of history about songs, but I know that it's from Coke Studio, Pakistan.
4: Oh.
5: Yeah, that's like the band.
4: Okay.
5: Yeah.
4: We're going to listen to this and then I'll ask you some questions afterwards, okay? So here we go.

0: Oh, what a lovely introduction. The first Pakistani song that's been played on this show. Fantastic. Okay, Parise, when we were listening to this song, you wanted me to ask you about your hobbies.
1: Yeah.
0: Take it away.
1: Okay, so I have lots of hobbies. I play in an orchestra at my school.
0: Wow.
1: And I can play recorder and guitar.
0: Oh.
1: And I've also played the New Zealand National Anthem.
0: Really? Yeah. Okay, that's cool.
1: Yeah, and I'm just learning recorder. And I love reading.
0: Yes.
1: Yeah.
0: I know that.
1: I love to read since I was little. Yeah.
0: Since you were little.
1: Yeah.
0: You're little now. You're only 10 years old.
1: Yeah, like 5-year-old.
0: 5-year-old. Okay.
1: 4 or 3.
0: Okay.
1: And I love drawing as well. I like drawing digitally a lot. Yeah, and I do it like every day almost.
0: Wow.
1: Yeah, every second day or something. And
0: what kinds of things do you draw?
1: I draw like fantasy things, like one of them is a night drip, kind of like a drip thingy.
0: Yeah.
1: And then there's a night scene, and then underneath the night scene, there's also a night scene reflecting.
0: Oh, so it's kind of like three pictures in one, is it? Or
1: it's one picture, but like it's like a reflection because there's a sea.
0: Oh, I see. Yeah. Wow, that sounds quite difficult to. I don't think I could do that. And tell me something more about the books that you read.
1: The books I read, I get a lot of books. Like I got books from stores, and I kept on buying many, and they were like too expensive. So my dad found out that there were also libraries in this world. So he got me to go to libraries, and I used to get like 20 to 25 books and used to read them in a week.
0: 20 to 25 books?
1: Yeah.
0: Wow. That's impressive.
1: Yeah.
0: What kind of stories?
1: I really like fantasy, not really nonfiction, and like books about like mostly like school life, about like a kid my age.
0: Okay.
1: Yeah.
0: Do you like the Harry Potter series?
1: Yeah, I do.
0: Okay.
1: Yeah, I've read 3 of them. I'm just waiting for The Goblet of Fire because it's on reserve.
0: Oh, it's on reserve at the library. This is the Dunedin Public Library.
1: Yeah.
0: Fantastic. Ah, we've got to make use of the libraries, don't we? Yeah. And it's a great selection in there as well. Okay, let's move on. Let's have a look at this next song that is on the playlist here. This is Blockbuster. Yeah, Faris Shafi, Umair Butt, and Gavi Group. Is that right?
1: Yeah.
0: I'm just looking at the video now. It looks really fun. They're dancing through the streets, and it's very colourful.
1: Yeah, it's really colourful and stuff. Like, I also really like this song.
0: You do?
1: Yeah. It reminds my parents about their country and stuff.
0: Nice.
1: Like it's all lights and stuff and neon.
0: Yeah.
1: Yeah.
0: Have you been back to your home?
1: Yeah, I've been there.
0: Yeah.
1: Yeah. It's really hot.
0: Really?
1: Yeah. Compared to Dunedin, it's really hot.
0: I think most places would be hot compared to Dunedin.
1: Yeah, because ours is close to Antarctica.
0: Yes, that's right. And in Pakistan. So can you tell me more about your home? I'm really interested in finding out about your home when you went back. Like, it was hot, yeah?
1: Yeah.
0: What about the food and the music?
1: The music was, like, really traditional with, like, drums. Not, like, those type of drums that we use now. Like, really, like, olden days drums.
0: Okay, yeah.
1: And, like, the food was spicy, but not, like, so spicy. It was just, like, spicy to give the taste.
0: Okay.
1: And we had, like, buffets.
0: Yeah.
1: At dinner time, we had like a good rice bowl and like because the houses were also really big.
0: Yes.
1: Like mostly they have 2 floors, but the 2 floors are like a whole house. Like there's a TV lounge and there's like a bathroom in every room.
0: Really?
1: Yeah. So that's why like lots of people live there.
0: Oh.
1: So my mom's side lives in one house.
0: Oh, okay.
1: And then my dad's side lives in one house
0: because
1: they're so big.
0: Can I come and live there?
1: Yeah.
0: Yeah? Oh, thank you. Hang on. We've got to go on to the music now.
1: Okay.
0: This is Blockbuster. Here we go.
1: Blockbuster.

0: Fantastic. Do you know where that was? That video was done? Do you know where?
1: I don't know, but like I'm pretty sure it was where Coke Studios' like main thing is.
0: Yeah. Cool. What? Now, hang on. Can you tell me the back in Pakistan? Where is your home? What's the name of the city?
1: Oh yes, Lahore.
0: Lahore. Okay.
1: Yeah, and guess what? Lahore's population is bigger than the whole of New Zealand.
0: Is that right?
1: Yeah.
0: So what's that? That's what, 5 million? Yeah. No, 6 million maybe?
1: Yeah, something like that. Yeah.
0: Something like that? Wow. Okay, I've got a question I'm burning to ask you, and it is, tell me about your podcast.
1: Yeah, so I have a podcast. As I said earlier, I loved reading, and I still love it now.
0: Yeah.
1: Because, like, I go to the library and get 20 to 25 books, as I said, and I have a podcast. It's on Otago Access Radio.
0: Mm-hmm.
1: Yep. And it's called Parisha's Book Club.
0: Mm.
1: Yeah, and over there I ask authors, illustrators, people, friends, what their book is, and then they tell me what the book is, and then I prepare questions for them, and they answer, and we play fun games.
0: Oh,
1: yeah,
0: I like that. And
1: you can just email. You can just go to ORFM and then just like email them to be on my podcast.
0: And my fiance, Rupi, was on your show, yeah? Shout out to Rupi, yay!
1: We did Rupi Riley. No. This about a book about mouse, and his name was Rupi.
0: Yes.
1: Yeah.
0: His name was
1: Rupi. It was so long ago.
0: It was a long time ago, wasn't it? But she had a lot of fun on that. That's great.
1: Yeah. I also had lots of fun.
0: Tell me about your school. We were talking a little bit about your school before.
1: So, my school is Kaikoura Primary School, and I'm on my last year.
0: Okay.
1: And then I'm going to go to Columba College.
0: Oh, Columba. Okay.
1: Yep. And I've been in the same room for all my years. I've been in Kaikoura.
0: Right. And it's room two?
1: Yeah, room two.
0: Room two.
1: Yeah, me and two other friends have been with the same teacher and the same room for the whole time.
0: Wow.
1: 2 years I've been with Miss Kumar.
0: Yeah.
1: And then 2 years I've been with Miss McDowell because they kind of changed the room of teachers.
0: Okay.
1: Yeah.
0: Okay. And we were talking before about what you were doing in your break times at school.
1: Yeah, so in my break time, I play football with my friends, and I also play netball, and then we just, like, chat.
0: Nice.
1: Yeah.
0: That's a good time, isn't it?
1: Yeah.
0: It's relaxing
1: really
0: as well.
1: Especially when it's sunny.
0: Especially when it's sunny. I'm looking out the window now.
1: It's a bit foggy.
0: But it's still warm. Yeah, it's quite a nice day.
1: Yeah, because it's getting a bit, like, close to dinner.
0: It's getting close to dinner. Okay. Let's put it on to another song now. And I've got a song here, and it's Pow Pow, Afusik. Ali Sumro music, is that right?
1: Yeah, this song my mum loves.
0: Yeah, yeah.
1: Because when we were in Pakistan, she, like, when we went to a trip on Pakistan, she's because my dad couldn't come.
0: Okay.
1: Because he had work and he had, also I have a parrot.
0: You have a parrot?
1: Yes, yeah.
0: You have a parrot here in Dunedin?
1: Yeah.
0: Yeah?
1: Yeah.
0: Tell me about your parrot.
1: Yeah. So my parrot's Max. I adopted him.
0: Max, okay.
1: Yeah, and he bonds with me really closely. He doesn't bite me or anything, but he breaks my mom's furniture. And my mom hates that.
0: What color is your parrot?
1: My parrot is like a Alexandrian parrot. It has like a black neck, blackish red neck, and it's green and a bit of blue and yellow.
0: Green and a bit of blue. Is it? Wow. Okay. So how did you get Max?
1: So it's kind of a sad story. Like on my, I used to have three budgies. That was like a really long time ago when I was four. And I bought them because I kept on asking my dad, I want a pet. Because my dad used to have like so many pets.
0: Really?
1: Back in the old days.
0: Okay.
1: Yeah. And so then he finally gave me three budgies. And it was my seventh birthday. And when I woke up, they were not in the cage.
0: Oh.
1: They flew away.
0: They flew away.
1: A cat got them or something.
0: Oh, dear.
1: Yeah, and it was on my seventh birthday.
0: Oh, no.
1: So then a week after, when on that day, my dad went on, like, Facebook or something.
0: Yeah.
1: And then he saw someone listing this parrot. And then a week after, we got him.
0: Oh, I see. Yeah. Okay.
1: So that's how we actually got him.
0: Oh, lovely. And how long have you had? So 3 years now you've had Max, is that right?
1: Yeah, like in 2023. 2023.

0: think,
1: yeah. So because my dad had work, and also where would we give Max?
0: Mm.
1: So, like, he stayed home, and me and my... So about Popol, me and my... So my mom put this song on, and it always reminded her about my dad.
0: Mm-hmm.
1: Yeah, so she really loved that song. Yeah.
0: Oh, wow. Maybe we can dedicate this next song to Max.
1: Yeah.
0: Yeah. So this is Pow Pow. Okay, let's play the music and maybe I can ask you some questions about this song, maybe?
1: Yeah.
0: After this? Okay, here we go.

0: I can tell that that is a romantic song. Yeah?
1: Yeah,
0: that's a very nice song to listen. You were telling me about how you listen to music in the car.
1: Yes.
0: Tell me a little bit about
1: that. My mum, as I said, my mum loves the song. Like, she absolutely loves it because and it, the meaning is like, I cannot live without you.
0: I can love it. Is she talking about you, Parashe?
1: Maybe. I don't think so. She's talking about my dad, I think.
0: Ah, I see. Yeah. Okay.
1: So, and, yeah. So what was the question again? I forgot.
0: I was just wondering about this song. And
1: oh, yes.
0: Yeah.
1: So, about the car, how I do it in the car. My mom put the song on the car and then she starts dancing so about it. And then she also sings it. And so, like, me and my cousin, we mimic my mom.
0: Oh, that's like good.
1: And, like, and then, like, we find GIFs, like stickers and videos. And we find one, like, where a girl is just, like, in the car and they're just, like, vibing through music.
0: I think I might have seen that one. Yeah, okay. And look, can I change the topic a bit and ask you about your school counselor?
1: Yeah. So
0: activities.
1: I was elected as a school counselor.
0: Mm.
1: Yeah. And I, like, people give me complaints and then we have a meeting every Thursday fortnight.
0: Oh, okay.
1: And we talk to the teachers. Well, me and my buddy, Heidi, because there's two counselors. And we tell the teachers about the complaints because we have a little notebook. And
0: okay.
1: Then we, like, write down the complaints and we tell them and then we can, like, figure out what solutions we could do about it.
0: What would be an example of a complaint?
1: One of the examples was that people, the cloak bears are too squishy.
0: Oh, okay.
1: Yeah, it's
0: not much room there.
1: Whenever you're getting lunchbox and stuff, it's too squishy.
0: Oh.
1: So we're figuring out that one, that should we expand it or should we, like, keep it like that and think about that later? And, yeah, and then we think about how to raise money.
0: Oh, okay.
1: Yeah.
0: That's always a good one. Yeah.
1: Yeah. We are, I think last month we had a fair and, no, last month we had a fair and we raised $65,500.
0: $65,500. Yeah. Wow. That's a lot of money.
1: Yeah, that's a lot because we had a fair and now we're raising it for, we're going to get artificial grass for the field because the field's really big.
0: Okay.
1: And, like,
0: okay.
1: People getting slip because of the mud. And
0: okay.
1: Stuff. And then people can't play when it's wet as
0: Yeah. Okay. Wow. That's a big project and you were part of that.
1: Yeah.
0: Okay. All right, let's move on. We've got another song here, and this is, now, this the spelling is J-H-O-L. I'm assuming...
1: Yes, Joel.
0: Joel.
1: Yeah, Joel.
0: Joel. Okay.
1: And it's like my dad, shout out to my dad. My dad also really helped me with this.
0: Yeah.
1: And my dad and me also really like this song.
0: Yeah.
1: Yeah. And it's with, like, a boy and a girl singing, and they have, like, their vocals are really good and stuff.
0: Yeah, I've been noticing that, and I've also been listening to a lot of the traditional instruments in some of these songs as well.
1: Yeah, because they're like kind of drums, but they're like attached with strings and stuff.
0: Okay,
1: yeah.
0: Okay. Have you ever played one of those drums?
1: No, not really, but I think I have done it in an orchestra. Like my teacher that I have been taught to for 2 years, she was really good, and she taught me an orchestra, and the drum was like a mini drum, and it kind of had string, but it wasn't exactly like the one. Like, it's like the one in Pakistan, they're just like, there's like a hanging thing, and then you just like...
0: Oh, on the, you bang it on the sides.
1: Yeah.
0: Okay, I think I can picture that.
1: Yeah.
0: All right. Okay, so let's listen to this band here. It's a band? Yeah.
1: It's mostly like, not really a band, but it's like a whole lot of collaboration. Yeah.
0: Okay. Let's listen to this. I'm looking forward to this one. You're listening to Radio 1, and this is Soundings from the English Language Centre. The time is 3:32. Here we go. Joel.

0: There we go. That was Joel. A beautiful Pakistani song there.
1: Yeah.
0: And Parashay, it's the school holidays.
1: Yeah.
0: What have you been doing?
1: Okay. So, first of all, on like the second day, I went to Time Zone with my cousin.
0: Mm.
1: And it was really fun.
0: Time
1: we
0: zone.
1: Kept on getting rage baited by this game.
0: Yes.
1: Because we couldn't get enough. Like, it was like, uh-oh, time's up.
0: Time Zone.
1: Yeah, Time Zone. And that was really fun.
0: Mm.
1: And then after that, we went to the Botanical Gardens.
0: Oh, lovely.
1: And then we went to the Avery. But sadly, the time we went there, the feeding was temporarily closed
0: to avoid
1: influenza, something like that.
0: Did you take Max along to the Avery?
1: No.
0: No? Okay.
1: Because we haven't trimmed his wings yet.
0: Oh, okay. Yeah. How big is Max?
1: His wing is like tail is like this long.
0: Oh, really? That's long.
1: Yeah.
0: It's about what? About 60 centimeters?
1: Yeah.
0: Maybe? Yeah. Okay.
1: And like his body is like this big. So
0: that's
1: it makes
0: really
1: him look
0: big.
1: Really big.
0: It's like a small cat.
1: Yeah. Mm. So his tail is always poking out of the cage.
0: Okay.
1: Yeah. And we actually don't really get Max outside of the house because one time he flew away.
0: Oh, really?
1: Yeah.
0: Oh, that's no good.
1: He flew away, and then the next day he came back all damp and cold.
0: Oh, no.
1: But when he came back, he accidentally banged onto the other person's house, and it was brick, so he was like smashed.
0: Oh, no.
1: Yeah, but at least he didn't break any bone.
0: Oh, that's good. Can Max talk?
1: Kind of. He can whistle, and he can kind of say mama.
0: Mama, okay.
1: Yeah, because he doesn't really... I try to make him speak, but he doesn't bother to say anything. All he can do is scream.
0: All he can do is scream. Does he scream early in the morning or late at night?
1: Early in the morning and late at night.
0: Early in the morning.
1: We're trying to sleep.
0: Yeah?
1: Because apparently he gets hungry at that time, and we gave him dinner like 5 minutes ago.
0: Oh, okay.
1: Yeah.
0: Lovely. Max. Okay.
1: Yeah. And also, I went to the library and we did this. David Elliott and Fiona came.
0: Mm.
1: And we talked about their book and we have to write poems and do an illustration.
0: Mm.
1: Yeah, we kind of prepared the poem. Now we just have to put it in lines together.
0: Okay.
1: Yeah, and we're going to return it before the term holidays. And also, we've been to, well, my friend came to my house. Yeah.
0: Yes.
1: And this is the longest time that one of my friends came to my house. It was for 5 hours.
0: Yeah.
1: Yeah, 5 hours. So
0: that's a long time.
1: She came at 10 and then went back at like 5:30.
0: Wow, okay.
1: Yeah, and it was like the longest I've had, so we had lots of fun. We went outside in the rain and then we
0: in
1: came
0: the rain.
1: Inside in damp drenched. And then we ate some food, and then we played some games, and it was really fun. And now, today, I'm getting interviewed by you as well.
0: Yes.
1: And last week, I also went to the museum to see dinosaurs, this dinosaur thingy.
0: Yes.
1: And that was also really fun.
0: Mm.
1: And also today, I went to the museum right next to us.
0: Yes.
1: And I held a bearded dragon, my second time holding a bearded dragon.
0: Wow.
1: And one crazy thing I learned is that birds are dinosaurs and bearded dragons have 3 eyes.
0: Wow.
1: One tiny one's on top of their head that detects light and birds and stuff.
0: Oh, I see.
1: Yeah. And also tomorrow I have a play date with one of my friends. Yeah, she's going to come on my house this time.
0: Yeah.
1: This is going to be the first time she's came to my house.
0: Okay.
1: Because all the other times she came to my house, not like inside, just like outside of the door. And then I went in a car and then we just like went to Time Zone and lots of areas outside. So this time she's going to stay at my house and we have lots of things planned.
0: What are some of the things that you're going to do?
1: We're going to go outside, and then we're going to try to stand on the swings.
0: Oh,
1: because the
0: swings
1: are really wobbly.
0: Okay,
1: and we're going to try to stand on the swings. But underneath is not concrete. It's bark and a bit of grass.
0: Oh, is this in the park?
1: Oh, no, this is at my house.
0: Oh, it's at your house. Oh, okay.
1: A playground at my house.
0: I see. Yeah. Okay.
1: And then we're going to do some dancing, and then we're going to play verse each other on this game called Tekken and Super Mario.
0: Oh, okay.
1: Yeah.
0: I think I know those games.
1: Yeah. so we're going to do lots of fun things, and then we're probably going to be like eating like a big stack of ice cream.
0: What's your favorite food?
1: My favorite food, it's a lot of things.
0: Mm.
1: Like, I really like 2-minute noodles.
0: Oh, okay.
1: Like, and I also like ice cream and I like cheesecakes.
0: Oh, cheesecakes. Yeah. Okay.
1: And like, I really like 2-minute noodles as well because we're not really allowed to get them a lot because apparently they make my sister's tummy a bit sick.
0: Oh.
1: So like, we only have them once in like 2 months.
0: Oh, okay.
1: Because of my dad, not because of my mom.
0: Because of your dad. Okay.
1: When my mom's in work.
0: If you ate a lot of 2-minute noodles, do you think that your dad would be angry with you and then he would speak in Punjabi to your mum?
1: Yeah. Maybe. He'd be like, your mom will scold me and then we'll all be in trouble.
0: I hope that doesn't happen. Don't do that. No. Yeah. Okay, I'm going to play another song here. And this is Sukoon. This is from Pakistan. Do you know anything about this one here?
1: I don't know if it's latest song or something, but like, my dad showed it to me like this year, and its name Sukoon means relaxing.
0: Oh, okay.
1: So, and my dad and me love this song. Also, my mom also liked this song.
0: Yeah.
1: And my mom says that she just wants to do this.
0: Yeah.
1: Because the image is like people just floating in a pool or something.
0: Yes, yes. Yeah, I'm looking at that now. And it says, Zindagi Hai Kitni Haseen. Is that?
1: Yeah. I think that's the people who sang this.
0: Okay, okay. Well, it sounds good. Well, I hope it's a relaxing song.
1: Yeah,
0: I could do with that.
1: Because it's
0: now.
1: Also like really whispery and stuff.
0: Whispery and stuff. Okay. Let's listen to this. Here we go.

0: Oh, that was a lovely, relaxing song. Sukoon, which means to relax.
1: Yeah.
0: Is that right? And the first line is life is so good, but...
1: Life is so good.
0: Mm.
1: Life is so good, but there's always, but there's still some paths that needs to be filled.
0: Ah, okay, okay. That's an interesting sentiment. I like that. Okay, Parashe, could you please tell us a little bit more about your hobbies? Yeah? What hobby would you like to talk about? You've got so many.
1: I'll probably talk about my art and my music.
0: About your art and your music? Yep. Go for it. Okay.
1: So, I'm leaving out reading because I already talked about that before, about my podcast and my reading.
0: Okay.
1: So I'll just focus on this one, reading and art. So my, instruments and art.
0: Instruments,
1: so,
0: and,
1: instruments
0: art. Okay.
1: And art. So instrument, I do recorder and guitar. And I can play Twinkle Twinkle Little Star on guitar.
0: Nice.
1: And lots of other songs like Pirate's Voyage, which is like a big script. I did an orchestra and and a recorder. I can play a song off by heart. It's called Skateboard.
0: Okay.
1: Yep.
0: Skateboard.
1: It's like a thing. It's and it's repeated three times.
0: Okay.
1: Yeah. And I got lessons from Miss Kuma.
0: Okay.
1: Yeah. And I do that in my room, and the sound can go up to the living room.
0: Oh, yeah. Is it a big guitar? Is it an electric guitar?
1: It's an acoustic guitar.
0: An acoustic guitar, okay.
1: Yeah, my aunt gifted it to me because
0: I kept
1: on saying I really want to get the
0: guitar. Yeah, sure,
1: And my cousin plays the keyboard.
0: Oh, okay.
1: Yeah, so now we're deciding to play together something.
0: Oh, nice.
1: Yeah.
0: And can you sing? Do you sing as well?
1: Not really.
0: Mm.
1: I don't really sing that much, but my sister and my cousin really like to sing.
0: Okay.
1: Yeah, but I focus on instruments and like quiet things, kind of.
0: Mm-hmm.
1: Not really using my voice.
0: Okay, yeah.
1: Yeah, so on my art, I also do journaling, and like it's a thing that me and my cousin got into like last 2 years ago.
0: Yeah.
1: And we get like these pretty diaries and like we write stuff in it, like about me profile and like stuff like that, and we use our like pens and stuff.
0: Nice.
1: And also for my drawing, I have this like big sketchbook, and I love drawing since I was little, just as much as I loved reading.
0: Yep.
1: Like all my hobbies, like also musical instruments. I really wanted one of those when I was little. Like I also wanted animals when I was little, and now I mostly have them all.
0: Yeah,
1: and
0: yeah.
1: Now I really like them. I don't like take that on like, oh no, I actually didn't want this anymore. Yeah, I really like them. And for, like, I used to draw little random people with like these eyes, and in those eyes were not real at all. They were just a circle with like big eyelashes and some shine on them. So I like those eyes right now because I'm not really good at drawing realistic eyes.
0: Oh, it's difficult. Yeah. I can't draw very well, so I think you'd be better than me.
1: That's okay. And I also do digital art on this app.
0: Digital art, yeah.
1: Yeah. And I also drew an eye, a realistic eye, because it was easy on there because I didn't have to sketch it out or anything. I just had to kind of paint it. And like I followed this tutorial or something.
0: Oh, okay.
1: Yeah.
0: That's always good to do. Okay. Journaling. So when you're journaling, you can draw pictures and you can write about things. And is it just, what else do you do?
1: It's like a fun time. Like, where I want to go, my bucket list, wish list, and like, about me and profile and like, I don't know, lots of other things.
0: And it's private, isn't it?
1: If you want it to be private, I think like a diary is more private.
0: Okay.
1: Like Dear Diary or something like that.
0: Okay.
1: Like this one's just like a page that says a heading, and then like you put stickers and drawings and then you write something.
0: Okay. Yeah,
1: like where I want to go. That could be one, and then you draw some flags or something, and then you could say where I want to go in there.
0: Yes, yes, yes.
1: Yeah.
0: And how many journals have you got? Have you got lots and lots of journals?
1: I have lots.
0: You have
1: some
0: lots.
1: Of them haven't finished, and they're like down in a folder somewhere.
0: Okay.
1: And one of them I'm using right now is like a bunny, and then like a bunny on top of a cover, and then you can open it as if it opened and put stuff in it, like a rubber or something.
0: Okay, okay.
1: Yeah, but a pencil can't fit in. There's like a circle.
0: Yes.
1: Yeah.
0: Oh, that sounds really interesting. I'd like to see that sometime.
1: Yeah.
0: Yeah.
1: And I also really like coloring.
0: Mm.
1: Like, I have books of coloring.
0: Mm.
1: Colortronic, which is like color by number, kind of.
0: Oh,
1: like
0: Colortronic. That. Is it a digital coloring thing?
1: No. No. It's on a book, and it shows the colors.
0: Yes, yes.
1: And it's mostly colors that you would have at your house, so it's easy.
0: Oh, okay.
1: It's not like one of those super professional colors.
0: Oh, okay, okay.
1: Where you have to mix a million of colors. You can just, yeah.
0: You can just choose. So you've got lots of felt tips and paints and things like that. Yeah, and pens.
1: Like right now, I got as a gift a thing where paint your own mug, and it comes with these paints, but I'm probably going to use the other paints that I have already because the paints only have red, white, and green, and blue, and yellow.
0: Oh, I see.
1: So I'm probably going to use the other paints. But I haven't opened it yet because I never have the time.
0: Sure.
1: That much. Yeah.
0: I think you lead a very busy life. Yeah.
1: Yeah.
0: Okay. Let's go and listen to some more music. It's getting close to four. It's 5:22 towards 4 o'clock. And you're listening to Pakistani music. And I'm with Pala Shay here. And she's the youngest member that's been on the show so far. So she's only 10 years old.
1: Yeah, 10.
0: Okay, yeah. And this next song that we're going to play is called Piche Hut.
1: Yeah, Piche Hut, which means move back.
0: Move back.
1: Yeah.
0: Yeah.
1: So it's kind of like a really rap song, kind of. It's not like so rap, like professional rap.
0: Mm.
1: It's just kind of monotone. It doesn't have high vocals or like low ones. Mm. It's just like repeating a word and then some like really quick words.
0: Okay.
1: And it means peach. Yeah, as I said, like move back.
0: Move back.
1: Because like in Pakistan, as I said, Lahore, lots of cities like Lahore, for example, is bigger than the population of New Zealand.
0: Mm.
1: And so it's lots of traffic jam and stuff.
0: Mm.
1: So people horn and say peach.
0: And they say peach hut, which means move back.
1: Yeah.
0: I see. Okay. Let's listen to this. Here we go.
2: Piche Hut.

0: That was a quick ending there, but we got it. It's okay. All right, it's almost time to say goodbye. It's 3:59 here on Radio 1, and you've been listening to Soundings from the English Language Centre. And that's where we get lots of people from different cultures and identities, and they come on and they play their special music. And today we've been listening to some music from Pakistan, which has been really great. Pradeshay, I'm going to ask you a question. What do you want to do in the future?
1: I want to be a doctor, but mainly in dentistry. Mm. I want to do that because it helps people.
0: Oh, nice.
1: And they also earn a lot of money.
0: They do. Yeah.
1: So just like my aunt, she also does dentistry. And
0: here in Dunedin?
1: No, in Pakistan.
0: In Pakistan, okay.
1: And I don't get to talk to her that much because she's actually not in Pakistan. She's actually in UK.
0: Okay.
1: Actually in UK. So I don't really talk to her much, but I've talked to her cousins, which are like 17 or 16. I don't know. I honestly can't remember.
0: Yeah.
1: So, and I just want to be a dentist because, like, my whole family, my mom, my dad, they want me to become a dentist because they wanted to become one when they were little.
0: So
1: they're like, can you fulfill my dreams for me or something? And sure. I also want to be one.
0: Okay.
1: So it's not like they're forcing me to do it. I actually want to do it.
0: You want to do it?
1: Yeah.
0: We've got a great dental school here.
1: I remember I had this doctor set and I actually checked my mom's thing.
0: Oh, really?
1: Yeah.
0: Okay.
1: Like this toy doctor set thing.
0: Yeah.
1: Yeah.
0: And your mum's teeth were good.
1: Yeah.
0: Yeah. Oh, that's nice. That's good. Okay. Well, look, I think it's about time to have our last song. And this is, we're going to go out with the Sabri sisters and Rosio, and it's Magron La.
1: Yeah, Magron La.
0: Magron La.
1: It means, I'm pretty sure, something like flowers and dancing around.
0: Oh, that makes sense because looking at the picture, these people have got on beautiful dresses that are very wide at the bottom.
1: Yeah, and like they can like turn in a spiral.
0: They're
1: like traditional dresses that I also wear.
0: Oh, you do?
1: Yeah, when I go to Pakistan.
0: Oh, wow, that would be great.
1: Well, sometimes on Eid.
0: Okay.
1: Yeah.
0: Yes. Okay. So let's wrap it up. Can you say goodbye in Urdu and Te Reo Māori?
1: Yeah. So, kaki te. Khudafis, apne khayal rakho, and bye-bye, take care.
0: Bye-bye, take care. Bye-bye. And it's been great having you on the show. And let's do it again as
1: Thank
0: well.
1: You.
0: Here we go, Magron La.

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8: Oh, crap!

0: I know you're up to something. I can feel you now.
1: You did it.
0: I know that you're afraid. You're afraid of action. You're afraid of change. I don't know the future. I didn't come here to tell you how this is going to
2: happen.
0: I'm going to hang up this phone, and then I'm going to show these people what you don't want.

And I saw heaven open, and behold, a white horse, and he that sat upon him was called Faithful and True, and in righteousness he judges and makes war. His eyes were as a flame of fire, and on his head were many crowns, and he had a name written that no man knows but he himself. And he was clothed with a vesture dipped in blood, and his name is called the Word of Elohim.

0: That Ahikaroa presents a journey that celebrates the artists and stories of the Dunedin Public Art Gallery collection. Building from the just-released book of the same title, the exhibition explores ideas of arrival and departure, ways of occupying and experiencing land in the natural environment, buildings, structures and spaces of shelter and protection, and the sharing of stories through art. Acknowledging mana whenua and the concept of ahika as an expression of the continuous occupation of land through whakapapa, Te Ahikaroa offers audiences a rich sense of the unique location and history of this institution, the wide range of artists represented in the collection, and the artistic, cultural and historic context of their works. Te Ahikaroa, on now at the Dunedin Public Art Gallery.
1: I like $5 lunch because it's cheap.
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1: What's that? 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

0: Hello, hello, hello. Welcome to the Hot and Herpetic radio show. That was Stupid Bitches by Grace Ives. And my name is Hazel. I'm your host today and every week, Tuesday, 7 to 9 p.m. I am quite excited for today's show. I have had a month of incredible guests. And this is my first week in like four shows that it's just me in here. And as much as I love having an incredible guest, because I only pick the best, of course, I'm kind of excited to just play whatever I want. Because generally, I mean, we'll run through it. First week, I had my awesome friend Milo. Shout out to Milo, if you're listening. And then I had Ethan of the Ethan Noodle Soup radio show. Shout out to Ethan again, if you're listening. And then I had one of my really cool classmates, Phil. And then I had last week House of 2000 on for a live to air and a ticket giveaway, which was so cool. That was my first time doing that. And I really enjoyed it. She did incredible. And yeah. But when I've got a guest on, I try to, you know, play songs that I think they'll like. And so I've had some songs kind of stacking up that I've wanted to play, but haven't really thought was either appropriate or something that my wonderful guests would really, you know, enjoy, I guess. So I'm hoping to play some of those here. This is also October is OCD Awareness Month. Crazy. Because those of us who have OCD are very aware all of the time. But I'm going to be talking a little bit later on about my experience with good old obsessive compulsive disorder, how that affects my life, how often it is. It's a very, very misunderstood illness, as is herpes. And, you know, this is the herpes show. So I'm going to talk about that a bit. But I'm going to play another song. I'm going to play another song before I get into it. I have been loving Built to Spill recently. Built to Spill, Dave Marsh, incredible artist. Some may say the last guitar hero. I don't fully know what it means to be a guitar hero, but I know he is one. And there are people who are very much guitar nerds who love his music. I think he's got amazing, weird lyrics and he seems to have a lot of fun with it. But I am going to play up next Big Dipper by Built to Spill. And I hope you'll enjoy. 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
1: Once.

That was Big Dipper by Built to Spill. I was going to play another track, and then I realized I should talk about the OCD stuff right after that track, because Loki, some of those lyrics are a little bit OCD coded. He thought it twice and thought that made it true. So I'm just going to freestyle it. Normally when I come into my herpes spiels, I have some facts prepared, but right now I'm just going to kind of talk about me and my experience. And then I also have some facts pulled up in a tab because people just don't really know what OCD is, it turns out. I think anyone else who has struggled with OCD, and that's the thing, it is a neurodivergency. It's not something, it's kind of something you either really have or you don't, I think. And anyone who's struggled with it during their life knows how frustrating it is when someone says something like, I need to have all my pens lined up in a row, I'm so OCD, or like, I need everything to be clean, I'm so OCD. I want to swear off the grid. I want to say, like, fuck off, because that shit is so irritating. Because for me, right, well, OCD can present in a huge variety of different ways, but it is made up of having obsessive, intrusive thoughts and compulsions in order to satisfy those, or at least to kind of give a sense of satisfaction and hoping that those thoughts will go away. And so these can present in a huge variety of ways. So for me personally, looking back, right, OCD is also very much often a genetic thing. My mom has had OCD / has OCD, and my great grandma she's passed now, but had OCD as well. And I was next in line. But for me, I can look back. I didn't realize that what I had was OCD until I was maybe like 16. But if I look back at my life, I can see instances where I was absolutely engaging in OCD, you know, anxiety-filled compulsions and obsessions. So I think the earliest memory I have for me of my OCD was, I must have been like 7 years old. And I had fuck J.K. Rowling, but I was obsessed with Harry Potter, as many children are. And I had like a shirt with the Hogwarts crest on it, and I was deeply, deeply anxious. And so I would tap on my chest where the Gryffindor and Ravenclaw sides of the crest were, because that's what would satisfy it. And so I would be just kind of obsessively tapping between those two points. Even when I wasn't wearing the shirt, it ended up just being kind of like an overall just thing that I would do. And then kind of fast forward when things started to get like actually bad for me. When I was like, I want to say like 11, we moved into our house, my parents' house that they're still in now, and I had had, unfortunately, a kind of scary paranormal experience where I felt like I was being tapped on the back, and that made me really scared. And my mom told me, you know, when in things like this, you can always ask Jesus to be with you. I was raised Christian. I'm not anymore. But this is kind of where it all began. I ended up basically getting into these cycles that would last for hours and hours and hours, all into the night. And things would kind of get, I would basically whisper to myself, Jesus be with me, Jesus be with me, Jesus be with me, over and over and over again. And slowly more and more things got kind of tacked onto this phrase. And it was all kind of things related to my superstition. And for me, the main thing that I was really scared of was my family getting into car crashes in particular. Car accidents were a really big, scary thing for me. And I would just kind of get stuck in these loops. I would also I would also like wiggle my fingers and toes, and I would have to make sure I was doing it
in a direction pointing away from my family's bedrooms. And then this extended, like, I was struggling with this really bad up until my early 20s. And so it, like, extended into once I had moved out and all the way down to Dunedin, like, pulling out the compass on my phone to see, like, what direction is my family's house, so I could point in the other direction and do my compulsions, which was, you know, that's pretty intense. And so I, basically, it ended up being a really, really long phrase and physical things, as well as, like, tapping on stuff. It's interesting with OCD because your brain will sometimes just throw you a curveball. It'll be like, it'll just be something so random and you have to do this, otherwise this will happen, and you know, it'll be whatever it is for you. Mine was definitely, like, connected to religion, but some people have religious specific OCD. I see now considered, like, a mix of responsibility and harm-based OCD. Because that's the thing, I was scared that I was going to kill someone in a car crash. Which led to, when I moved out, me not really leaving the house, which sucked. I very nearly missed my year 13 English exam because I was convinced that I would never see my dog again. That my dog would die and it would be my fault and it would happen while I was away, and it would just be my fault. And I remember I had to go because I needed whatever the hell it is to get into uni. Great that I've forgotten the name of that, jeez. I needed that, and so I remember I was driving, like, a moped kind of scooter thing at the time, and just, like, riding to my exam, bawling in my helmet, as well as, like, doing my finger and toe wiggling in my gloves and in my boots, and, like, saying my weird chant through my sobs. And it's like, people, if you tell someone who thinks that their OCD is, like, the cleanliness thing, that's kind of what you got going on, so, I mean, I've been rambling about it for a few minutes. I should probably play a song, and then I can share some more information. But, like, yeah, it's different for everyone, but OCD is really serious, and it kills people. It very nearly killed me. I'll talk more about my treatment for OCD, because that's the thing. I'm pretty good now. Like, it's still in my brain, but I still, like, I'm a functioning human being now. It's not ruling my life. It's not oppressing me every single day and stopping me from doing anything, because I'm convinced that if I don't, like, that everyone I love is going to die in horrific ways. You know, there is treatment for OCD, and I strongly encourage people to reach out and get help for it, because, yeah, it's very serious. Okay, I'm going to play a song. I'm gonna stop my ramble, and we'll get back into it. Okay, I am going to play next up "The Loneliest Girl" by Princess Chelsea. This is on her album, The Loneliest Girl, which I currently have out from the library, and it is.

That was Eat Me Alive by Emily Esplin, preceded by The Loneliest Girl by Princess Chelsea. Oh, incredible songs, both of them, by incredible Kiwi artists. Emily Esplin, of course, being local. I actually have had the pleasure of seeing Emily Esplin perform twice quite recently, the first being at the Between Us exhibition, where they were performing acoustically, and then the second time being on Friday at Pearl Diver, where they were performing with the band. And that was my first time seeing the Emily Esplin Band. And Emily Esplin Band. Emily Esplin Band. Very good. Incredibly good. Supported by Phaedra Love. Amazing. We love Phaedra. I'll be playing Phaedra's new song later on. And also Steph, I believe, formerly of the Beatniks. Anyhow, I've been on my OCD ramble. And I'm going to continue it because, like, I think we got to continue the story for the people. So, if you missed it, if you just tuned in, this is the Hot and Herpetic radio show. And something that is quite important to me and is part of the show is destigmatizing, sexual health conversations, particularly herpes, which is what I have. And today, I'm doing some destigmatizing and demystifying of OCD, because that is also something that I have, and people don't really understand it. So, just before those two songs, I was talking about just kind of how my OCD affected me, and, you know, because it is different for everyone, but people, yeah, truly do not often understand how severe it is and how it is truly a debilitating illness. I actually earlier pulled up the International OCD Foundation webpage, which has some really good stats on it. But one of the things that is on here is more than 2/3 of the public cannot accurately identify OCD. Which is no surprise to me, obviously, because I have it and I've experienced how people talk about it within that context, and also how people react when I share my experience. But it's really sad. And so I'm hoping that with my talking about it today, I can maybe, you know, bring some awareness, because that's what I like to do. But I want to discuss how I actually got to this point today, where I am a healthy, happy 23-year-old woman who, I mean, so this is the thing, right? I mentioned before, OCD is it's a neurodiversity. It's under that umbrella. And so it's kind of always with you, but it's about learning how to manage it. And you can also do what is the most effective method of treating OCD is a combination of medication and CBT therapy, specifically exposure therapy. And I have undergone both of those things. I am still medicated for OCD. I think it was in like 2023, I started my journey with getting treatment, which was really hard. As anything of that sort is, but I am so glad that I did, and that I actually talked to someone and was able to get support. And that was a matter as well. My doctor, talking to my doctor, and I got referred to a psychologist here. So really, please, if you are struggling, like I think also actually side tangent. I know a lot of people, like particularly, I've struggled with intrusive thoughts that are really upsetting, that can make you as a person feel like you're a bad person, because they're really scary. And you wonder, like, why am I thinking that? What does this say about me? But the thing is, they're called intrusive thoughts for a reason. You don't want them. And that connection has actually been made a lot of the time because you know that that's something scary or bad, and your brain is so afraid of that thing that it ruminates on that thing, and it
fuses a connection there. And I mean, I'm not going to go into the entirety of that, but it can definitely be really, really scary and really, really hard to ask for help regarding OCD because it is so stigmatized and, yeah, people just don't understand it. And you might think that you are crazy or a bad person or something of that kind of yield, when in reality you're just sick. That's the thing. You're sick, and so you can and you need to ask for help in order to get treatment and get better. And treatment and improvement is absolutely possible. So I talked to my doctor, and I got referred to a psychologist here in Dunedin. And so I was able to do all this for free, which is amazing. But then I started undergoing CBT therapy, cognitive behavioral therapy, which involved exposure therapy. And so within that, they will get to the root of what your problem is, what you are focusing on, and then they will expose you to triggers and help you work through them. So for me, that involved watching videos of car crashes, and in particular, that was like a main thing, and working on breathing my way through them instead of enacting on my my compulsions. And so that was definitely really difficult. Like, I'm not going to lie and say that is an easy process, because it's not going to be. It's really hard. But what is absolutely harder is not having your true full life that you deserve, because you are stuck in your own mind. 'Cause that's definitely how I was. I moved to Dunedin in early 2022, and I had been enrolled at the uni, but it was still COVID times, and I had moved into a flat instead of a hall, and because it was all COVID-y, all of my classes were online. And within that space, I really, my OCD got really, really severe. I think it was also being away from my family and feeling quite out of control of them and their safety. Like, it was definitely a thing before I left, but then I was on my own and truly stuck in it, I guess, as they would say. And so I would spend hours a day lying in bed and whispering my repetitive kind of phrase, wiggling my fingers and toes in the correct direction, and just not doing anything, really, really scared. All the time, I was just kind of in a state of fear a lot of the time, and this would extend to when I was driving as well, needing to do those same compulsions in order to get anywhere, and often being so terrified that I was in tears a lot of the time if I couldn't do those things. I would also do them in secret. Like, I had boyfriends during that time, and they wouldn't know that I was actually engaging in compulsions around them. I would kind of do it out of sight, or like wait till they're asleep if I could, and then kind of just do things really quietly next to them. And it was very much a very shameful thing, because in your mind, when you have OCD, you know rationally that these things, you're not a master of fate. You're not going to cause anything. You know, and that's why it's so frustrating. It's because you know that it's not true, but yet you just need to be sure. And so you engage in these compulsions because you don't want to have these thoughts. That's the main gist of it, is you don't want to have these thoughts. You find them very upsetting. And so you will do anything you can to stop them, even though you know, it's a very frustrating illness. And so this is why, again, I encourage people, really, please talk to your doctor and get treatment, because it made a humongous difference. I got put on a medication called clomipramine,
which is kind of the Mac Daddy of OCD medications, and clomipramine was great for me. I started off on 100 milligrams and I'm now down to 25. So from 4 pills to 1, and I'm really proud of the progress I've made. I still have OCD thoughts, but now it is something that I know how to handle and know how to resist the compulsion. And so, yeah, I think it's really important. So please get help if you have it. I think I'm kind of losing my train and rambling a little bit, but yeah, I really wanted to talk about that today. I mean, OCD Awareness Month. Like I said before, all of those who have this are very much aware of it all of the time. It kind of rocks your shit a bit. Yeah, I should play some more songs. Today, I've been calling this my Going Rogue show, where I do not have any structure and I'm just kind of winging it. I've got a playlist, I've got some stuff to play, but instead, normally, because for those who don't know, this is the Hot and Herpetic radio show, and so normally, for the first hour, I do kind of hot girl cunty pop music, and then the second hour, I do Herpetic, which is more kind of punky rock stuff. And today I'm just winging it. But I'm going to play next a song that I have wanted to play on the radio for quite a while, because it is unfortunately a state that I have been in. I've been in the woes. I'm not going to elaborate too much, but I've been down bad in the woes. If you know, you know. Sometimes you have a really big crush and they don't want you back, and then they get in a relationship and it sucks. It freaking sucks. But I have had this on my playlist for a while. It is Stupid Heavy Metal Broken Hearted Loser Punk by Dinosaur Pileup. And I was listening to this. It's been in my playlist for a couple of weeks, and then I kept running out of time. And then once I was walking back from the show, back to where I was parked, and I was listening to this song, and in the light of the parking lot, I saw it was disgusting. It was foul. I saw a couple do a little spin and a little kiss, and ooh, I was grumpy. They looked sheepish when I passed them too. So, like, good for you guys for being happy, but also, like, fuck you. So, without further ado, Stupid Heavy Metal Broken Hearted Loser Punk by Dinosaur Pileup. And then I think I'm gonna get into my front bottom segment. I'll elaborate on that when it's time. Okay, without further ado, let's go.

0: That was Sheena Is a Punk Rocker by the Ramones, of course, preceded by Stupid Broken Hearted Heavy Metal Loser Punk by Dinosaur Pileup. You're listening to Hot and Herpetic. This is Radio 1. I am going to get into my front bottoms of the week. So, if you haven't listened to my show before, the front bottoms, my favorite band. When I eventually write up a script for my ad on Radio 1, I think I need to include a line like Radio 1's most neurotic front bottom super fan, because it's true. I also think it's really funny that like this is the STD show and my favorite band is a genital joke. But anyhow, last week I had the lovely Kush from House of 2000 on, and I forgot to play a front bottom song, which means it's my excuse to play multiple front bottom songs. I know, I'm a naughty lady sometimes. But I love a good front bottoms demo. They had a wealth of songs from before they were actually signed that you can find online that are incredible. But this one today I'm going to play for you. It's called Sexy and Alive, brackets, Give an Inch. And it is one of the demos from the Back on Top era. And so it was only released on vinyl and then is only officially like uploaded onto YouTube. And I'm going to say some dorky things. I honestly, I love this song. The other night I was in my bed and I was just like rocking and holding myself because I was like, oh my god, this is the best thing. Every night I find religion in the front bottoms. Every night. But this song, there are some lyrics in it that ended up being used in a couple other released songs. So I'm gonna play this song, and then I think I'm gonna come back, and then I'm gonna play for y'all the two that were actually released. I'm being naughty. I'm playing multiple songs by the same artist, but this is my show. And I don't know if anyone's listening beyond my lovely friend Milo and Yuna. shout out y'all. Other than that, let's go. Sexy and Alive, Give an Inch by the Front Bottoms. The best band ever, allegedly. you're listening to Hot and Herpetic on Radio 1.
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That was Sexing Alive, brackets, Give an Inch by The Front Bottoms, which is a demo from the Back on Top era. Oh, I love The Front Bottoms. Brian Seller. Brian Seller and Matt Yulchik, you are the geniuses. It's funny. It's like, oh, they don't encourage parasocialism. Like, they do not give people very much to work with, which is great. Which is great, totally good for them. I think about The Front Bottoms, because, like, that's the thing, actually, side note, if you see, like, a video of them on stage, like, performing, you would not believe that there are only two official members of that band, because at any given time on stage, there would be, like, 12 people, and some of them have instruments, but then also, weirdly, like, they love to bring up a couch on stage, and just have a couple of mates, like, sitting on it drinking beer, which I think is really cool. But, man, I love that band. They're amazing. Okay, so in that song, we have two lyrics that ended up getting used in other songs. There is, it was all to see if you could ride a motorcycle. As for me, I still believe. And on some nights, there's something cool to do. On some nights, there's nothing to do at all. Incredible. And so those lines ended up getting used in two songs, one on Back on Top and one on In Sickness and Flames, which is my favorite album ever. And so I'm going to play those songs for y'all. So if you don't like The Front Bottoms, I'm sorry, but also I don't care, because this is my show. And if you want your own show, then volunteer, because this is Radio 1, baby. You know, there's always room. Okay, without further ado, this is the first song, Help, from Back on Top by The Front Bottoms. You're listening to Radio 1.

That was Leaf Pile by the Front Bottoms, preceded by Help by the Front Bottoms. I love In Sickness and Flames so much. For those who are just tuning in, I just played those two songs. And before that, I played the demo that lyrics from those two songs originally came from. It's really interesting. There are a lot of Front Bottoms purists who only really like that kind of softer acoustic stuff, or I guess more kind of grimy acoustic stuff when apt. And they really hate how they got a boost in their production. But I mean, if the band wants it, then the band wants it. And so I'm happy that they're making stuff that they love. That song Leaf Pile, actually, and the lines about, you know, motorcycles and recovery is kind of an interesting tie-in to the OCD stuff I was talking about before, because actually a really significant thing that impacted my OCD, which if you were listening then, was very much connected to a fear of my family and people I love dying in car accidents. And I would really badly like visualize this and have to enact compulsions to kind of soothe like that, but of course it doesn't actually soothe, it just kind of settles it briefly before it comes back stronger. But one of the things that really impacted that is when I was like 17, the person I was seeing got in a motorcycle accident, and I had told him, like, be careful today, because like it's the first big rain of the season and the road's going to be really slippery. And when that same day, I'm from Takaka, if people know Takaka, and I had like been going over the Takaka Hill driving to go and set like a driving lesson. And I had been like really stressed on that whole drive that I was going to drive past him, like crashed and dead on the side of the road. And I was like going through Rewaka, and then we did pass an ambulance. I was like, oh, geez. And then like maybe like 2 hours later, I got a call from him, and turns out he had in fact crashed his motorcycle, and we had driven past the ambulance, and he was fine. Like, and he broke his leg, really bad, but like that was a quite unfortunately affirming thing for my OCD, because it told me that I do in fact, it affirmed those fears, unfortunately. And that song kind of reminds me of that. The Front Bottoms are really interesting in terms of like the themes that they kind of have running through. And there is like, it does make me wonder if someone in their life got into a big accident at some point. The main kind of Front Bottoms theme is addiction. That's something that runs through all of it. I've seen people say it's a methy kind of like subline, and I'd say that sounds kind of apt, but I don't really want to speculate on that too much. I'm getting off track. I'm gonna do my other segment now, which is Farm Boy Feature, which is when I play some songs that my dad has sent in. My dad does radio in Takaka, and he unfortunately never is able to tune into the show because this is when his band practices. Ugh, thanks, Ramshackle. But I get him to send me some songs for me to play. And because it is my Going Rogue episode, he sent me two. And I also kind of want to play one of his tracks. So we'll see how we're doing for time after this. But first track, we have Blueprint by Fugazi. And then he has also sent us Monkey Trick by the Jesus Lizard. So I'm gonna play those for you. I'm not sure if I'll chime in the middle or after the second track, but I hope you'll enjoy. Without further ado, this is Blueprint by Fugazi. 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

That was Monkey Trick by the Jesus Lizard, and it was preceded by Blueprint by Fugazi. Those were both tracks sent in by my dad. Love you, my dada. Even though he's not listening, he's at band practice. I'm off track. I really liked those tracks. My dad always sends in cool things, but yeah, those were really good. I need to listen to more Fugazi. I've been learning a little bit more about Ian McKee recently. I'm sober, but I feel like I mentioned that offhandedly a lot of the time on this show. It's a relatively recent thing. I think it's been since July. I haven't smoked or drank or done anything. I don't know, I joke that I'm straight edge, but I understand that straight edge is a much more serious commitment, but I've been kind of considering it a lot more seriously recently, because addiction runs in both sides of my family. It's something that a lot of people that I love very dearly struggle with actively, and I have definitely felt and witnessed the way that drugs in particular really do truly dull yourself. They take so much away. And so I've just kind of been putting a little bit more thought into that. And I know he's in Fugazi. So yeah, it's interesting. Try out being sober if you can. It's really good. I think I was initially kind of nervous, particularly because I have a marijuana prescription. It really helps with pain for me in particular. Chronic pain also runs in my family, unfortunately. And I had been a daily smoker for a little while. Quitting alcohol wasn't too big of a deal for me personally, just because I didn't drink very often. But with the medication that I'm on, I would find I would have three drinks and then I would be sick the entire next day, which really sucked. And I have absolutely noticed a significant difference in how clear I am since quitting smoking in particular. I have started writing well again, which is awesome. I remember thinking damn, I feel like I haven't written a good poem in years, and then I quit smoking weed, and suddenly I was writing things that I was actually really proud of again, which is awesome, and just feeling generally really clear. And even not drinking, it's difficult sometimes, because you'll be around people who are drinking, and sometimes you feel kind of left out. But then, in saying that, at the same time, it can be quite empowering to be able to know you're going to handle yourself. Particularly, I try to go to at least a gig every weekend, and the ability, knowing that I can drive myself and I don't have to rely on anyone, because I'm not going to be drinking and I'm going to stay sober and I'm going to stay, onto it, is really good. And even going to parties and you're the only sober one, it's interesting. I found I'm able to socialize pretty well without any substances, even when other people are inebriated. But it's interesting. I don't know, give it a shot if you can. You save a lot of money too. I mean, going out is so expensive and smoking weed is expensive too. It's all expensive. I've never been a nicotine smoker. This is one of my flexes. I've never smoked a cigarette and I've never vaped. I'm proud of that. Growing up, my dad, as I mentioned before, he always said, because both my parents were smokers when I was younger, and it was something that really scared me. And then my mom got breast cancer, and it wasn't probably caused by cigarettes, but I definitely took them as this causes cancer, this is a big thing, this is scary. But they were always saying you're sucking the dick of the man, which is true. It is. Screw big tobacco. Don't fall victim to big tobacco, big nicotine.
screw that. You are so much better than that. And honestly, I'm on a rant. I'm on a rant. I think it's embarrassing when people are addicted to their vapes. Because, firstly, that shit stinks. You're sucking Robocock all the time. It's like, at least when you're addicted to cigarettes, you gotta go outside for one of those. It has an end point. But, like, a vape, you can just puff it at all times. It's pathetic. It becomes a pacifier. And, like, I definitely... I shouldn't be mean, but if you quit nicotine, that is awesome. Because also, especially vapes, they are so much more addictive than cigarettes. And I'm just so against all of it, honestly. So this is why we are considering straight edge, for real. But, like, low-key, that is a big commitment. And I think I got some commitment issues. Okay, we're going to move on. It is 20 past 8, and I still have a lot of songs I want to play. But first up, before I get into anything else, I want to play the new song by the incredible Phaedra Love. It is called Big Complaint, and I know she was very influenced by Grace Ives, who is actually the artist of the first song I played tonight, Stupid Bitches, great song. And Phaedra is an amazing artist, and I really hear those influences in this song. And so, yeah, gonna play it for y'all. This is Big Complaint by Phaedra Love. You're listening to Radio 1. Just a few.

That was Big Complaint by Phaedra Love, local legend. I love that song. It's a beautiful song. And Phaedra's just a lovely, awesome, cool person who's in some really good bands. So I really wanted to play that. I had actually, she just put it on Bandcamp. I think she released it on what day is it today? I think it was Friday, Saturday, one of those days. And she was like, I'm going to put it on Bandcamp in an hour. And then she didn't for a couple of days. And so in preparation, I've had it the YouTube video in my tabs because I knew I wanted to play it, but it's up on Bandcamp now. So go buy that track. It's really good. Big Complaint by Phaedra Love. Amazing. Next up, I am going to play, in my opinion, the best Owl City song of all time. A lot of people don't know very many Owl City songs, and I am, to be honest, one of them. I can name three Owl City songs, which is, of course, Firefly is classic, Vanilla Twilight, which is most people who know more than one Owl City song's favorite Owl City song. But then there is my favorite Owl City song, which is the Technicolor Phase. And I know this song because I, growing up, I had on my Walkman the live-action Tim Burton's Alice in Wonderland. When they put out that movie, they released a compilation soundtrack with it. None of the songs are in the movie, but one of them on that soundtrack, it's a weird-ass soundtrack, by the way, really good, but very strange. But one of the songs on that is The Technicolor Phase by Owl City. And I just think this is, perhaps one of the most beautiful songs of all time. And so I don't think I've played it on the radio before, but I've definitely been meaning to. And so today is the day. So without further ado, you've been listening to Hot in Her Paddock, and this is The Technicolor Phase by Owl City, a.k.a. the best Owl City song of all time.

That was the Technicolor Phase by Owl City, which I was saying before is the best Owl City song of all time, but I shouldn't say that because that's a subjective opinion and I probably shouldn't make those. I don't know. Actually, I think I stand by it. I mean, to be fair, as I mentioned before, I have not listened to every single Owl City song, but I do think of the ones that I have heard that that one is the best. I think that's just like, oh, it's just such a beautiful song. I love it. Next up, I want to talk about Rock the Vote a little bit. And I'm going to start my Rock the Vote segment by playing a not Rock the Vote song. And then I will play some Rock the Vote songs or some songs that I heard at Rock the Vote. That was on Saturday and it was incredible. What an amazing event. But I first off want to talk about the importance that does come from voting. Please, please, please. If you are not enrolled to vote already, please enroll to vote, because this is perhaps one of the most important elections that, you know, us young people have seen, really, and are a part of. It is so imperative, like, it is so important that you vote, because, I mean, an example that I've been giving to people recently, and I will say, when this happened, I was already enrolled to vote. I have been enrolled. But recently, fellow, or I guess rival radio station, the Rock NZ, hosted their Rock 2000. And they were saying, all month leading up to it, remember to put in your vote for the Rock 2000. And I didn't. And then now all of the songs on the Rock 2000 are absolutely terrible because you might not vote as a young person with hip tastes and modern opinions and empathy, but your old ass landlord will, your crusty old man, you know, neighbor will. Like, you need to do this in order to cancel out their bullshit, because yeah, otherwise we're all going to be screwed. So please, please vote, for the good of the people that you love, for the people who can't vote, for trans people who have been having their rights stripped away, and also just like in general, because I've been seeing like National has been saying a whole bunch of things in order to kind of try and swing things. They just recently were like, we're going to do free pap smears, and they're trying to make it out like they care about women. And that was the whole thing with the defining a woman bill as well, which was just a predatory bill towards trans people, but they were making it out like they give a shit about women. They don't. They truly, truly don't. And in fact, that bill puts into jeopardy abortion rights, which affect anyone with a uterus. And the song I want to play next is Serena Joy by Olivia Rodrigo. And I'm probably not really supposed to play Olivia Rodrigo on here, but I'm going to anyway, because this song is what I've been referring to as the Leopards Will Eat Your Face song. There was a tweet a while ago, and it was like, woman who voted for the leopard eating face party when the leopards are eating her face. I never thought they would eat my face. And it's basically like, you might not think that they're going to come after you as a minority, but they absolutely will. And yeah, the song, I mean, Serena Joy is the name of a character in The Handmaid's Tale, and which is very much about that. But I wanted to play, it's not my first time playing the song actually on the radio. I think I played it on like my second or first show, because it had just come out that day. But it's a good one. It's a great song. And again, please, please, please enroll to vote. It is so important. Okay, without further ado, Serena Joy by Olivia Rodrigo.

That was Serena Joy by Olivia Rodrigo, and again, to illustrate the point I was making before, as she says, if they do it to them, they'll do it to you. So please, please, please, please, if you have not already enrolled to vote, it is so important. As young people, like, it's our future that is on the line, so please, just vote. I feel like I shouldn't have to honestly tell people this, but I have also simultaneously asked people who I think will be enrolled to vote if they're enrolled to vote, and they have said they are not, which is disturbing, because just do it. Please just do it. And if you don't, then you can't complain. But also, if you don't enroll to vote and if you don't vote in this election, I don't fuck with you. I'm saying it out there because... yeah, it is so serious. It's unfortunately just so serious. But that is why we have incredible events like Rock the Vote, which happened on Saturday. Rock the Vote was an enormous, incredible effort put together by Dunn Records and was held at Southern Lights Grounds. And it was amazing. I think there were like 14 different bands that played. And everyone did it. It was an amazing day. It was such a good day of music. Everyone was, like, on their A game. It was pretty well run. It was rainy at the very start. I got there right at the beginning because I didn't want to miss anything. And so it was a little bit like, oh, God, is it going to be kind of cloudy and rainy all day? But it did clear up. I actually ended up getting a little bit sunburnt, honestly, through the grey clouds. But it was a great day. Gosh, who were my favourites of the show? I am a huge Sleek Help fan. Their set was really good. They played a new song. Don't know what it was called, but it was really good. I am about to play the Bunchies' new song, Magnets, which is great. The Bunchies set was amazing. They did an incredible job. Their bassist, Nikki Knight, just left the band, I believe, because I think they needed to focus on study. I think that's the scoop that I heard. But they had Mac from Roomie, and I think they're also in... God, what else? I know they're in Roomie. Roomie was great. I love Roomie. That's one of my favorite acts in Dunedin as well. But they were on bass, and they did a really good job. But Magnets, Bunchy. By Bunchies, big score. I mean, who doesn't love Bunchies? Bunchies are amazing. You know Juno, they put forth a really great set. And Strap set was obviously amazing. The people had been, like, I think a little bit hesitant to mosh because it was on concrete. But that was when I did Brave getting in. It was like, because it was an all-ages event and there were some pretty, pretty young people in there. So sometimes it was just like, oh, you just want to let them kind of go at it. It feels wrong. Like, I'm a little lady, but I also, I don't want to squash a 14-year-old. So they got the mosh to themselves most of the time, but we got in there for Strap, and Strap was amazing. Shout out Strap. I wish there was some recorded Strap that I could play, but not yet. Not yet. We just have to hold our horses. But I'm going to play Magnet by Bunchies Big Score. Great track. Great track. Buy it on Bandcamp. It's a good one. It's a doozy, if you will. And yeah, they did a great set. So without further ado, Magnet, Bunchies Big Score. 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

That was Magnet by Bunchy's Big Score, which is the leading, I mean, I don't know if they're going to do another single, but I guess the single for their half of the 2 EPs record, which will be coming out, I think, November 6th. I could be wrong with that one, but 2 EPs, going to be Bunchy's Big Score and Dolly Possum, and I'm pretty hyped, because 4 EPs was really, really good. Yeah, that was awesome. There is not very much long left of the show. I'm wrapping things up. This has definitely been my most, like, disjointed show yet, which is what I get for coming in without a plan, honestly. This is why you have a plan, and not just, like, a vague playlist. Particularly with my OCD rambles, I wish I had, like, kind of written myself some notes, because I do that sometimes. I come into a show with notes of what I want to say, instead of just kind of freestyling it. But it happens. It happens. Sometimes you gotta say some crazy stuff on the radio, and there will be people who are listening. But that's okay. That's okay, because that's just who you are. Next up, I want to play one of my dad's tracks, actually. This is going to be a very different vibe. My dad on Bandcamp, Farm Boy Presents. Shout out to my dad. Shout out to my mom also. I have the coolest parents ever. They're amazing. I love them so much. I'm going to go home, I think, for like 3 weeks over the summer, which is so good because I really miss them. I haven't seen them since like early February. I lived at home for like 6-7 months last year, because we were in the perils, and living back at home with them and my little sister, who's now moved out, actually. I've always missed my parents while living away from home, because we have a really good relationship, but then to live with them full time again and then kind of move back out again was like, oh. And yeah, I haven't seen them since February, which is really sad. My mom actually did come down. She had been in Christchurch for a work thing, and then she didn't want to go home yet, because they work really hard. And my dad was like, just go visit Hazel. And she did, which was amazing. So I got to see her for a day or two. But, like, aside from that, I've just been slogging away down here. Yeah, really miss them. So it'll be great to go home for a bit. I don't know if I'm going to do that before the end of the year or after. We'll see. But anyhow, this is a track called Bricks In It by my dad, Mark Manson, a.k.a. Farm Boy Presents, a.k.a. the Doe-Eyed Prince of Pop. And this is, like, kind of an interesting track. It's a bit more of a story sort of thing. And actually, if I have time after this, I think I'm going to play a track by The Streets, because I recently got A Grand Don't Come For Free on CD. Amazing album, incredible concept album. I'm not going to be playing it off the CD because I forgot to bring it in. But, like, I mean, they also, you know, talk through stories things. But this is a track about when he went to Scotland, or the UK, when he was, like, 17. And it's pretty cool. It's pretty cool. My dad's a very, very awesome man. Alrighty, without further ado, Bricks In It by Farm Boy Presents. 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This is Hot and Herpetic.

I was living about 30 miles from Lockerbie when Flight 103 exploded in the air above. For it landed all over the town. I recognised the flight crew from their pictures in the papers. Been on that plane a few months before. Flown the first leg from Frankfurt to London. For it continued onwards toward that fatal night flight to New York. I sat beside a couple of Aussie girls who, after asking me about my direction, were disturbed enough to resolve to get me into town. It was my first entry to Britain. As we arrived, I walked up to immigration. I waited my turn and then I got the call and walked up to the desk. The woman said, "Yeah." I said, "I'd like a working holiday visa, please." She said, "I hate you Australians and New Zealanders coming here and taking all our jobs." I said, "Oh." Didn't have enough money, she said, by 95%. And that was mostly in drachmas. I had to wait in the deportee area for about an hour. When she came back, she was furious. She said that against her better judgment, they were letting me through. When I finally got out the other side, the two Aussie girls were there waiting for me. Being worried when I didn't come through, but stayed because they knew I was naive, and they had resolved to help. London was bigger than I expected. But mostly I found they loved Australians and New Zealanders over there. We did all their jobs.

That was Brecks In It by my dad, Farm Boy Presents, Mark Manson, the legend himself. We're coming up to the end of the show. I've probably got time for one more song. Just trying to decide what it should be. I said I was going to play a Streets track. The thing is, I've wanted to play a Streets track several times on the show because I do particularly love this album, A Grand Don't Come For Free. But, like, none of the songs are particularly radio appropriate. Like, I mean, I'm going to play one anyway. I did cue up the one I was like, this is the most, I guess, like, single-esque, which is Fit by You Know It. And I'm like, oh, I don't know what I want to that one. Maybe I'll, you know what? I'm going to play the opening track of A Grand Don't Come For Free. And this is probably going to be the last track of the night. So if you like this one, listen to this album because it's an incredible concept album. As this track will illustrate, it is the story of a man whose £1,000 cash goes missing and trying to figure out what happens to that £1,000. But before I play that, I'm really going to quickly say this has been the OCD episode. But also, I mean, herpes, really common. terrible segue. 1 in 4 people have it. 80% of people who have genital herpes don't realize they have it. I'm like, I gotta shoehorn some facts in there somehow. Because this is hot and herpetic. And this has been hot and herpetic. I hope you've enjoyed. Again, probably my most all over the place show episode thing. It's honestly more of a podcast given how much I talk that I've ever really done. But hey, that's how it goes sometimes. Okay, without further ado, final track of the night. It Was Supposed to Be So Easy by The Streets. Thank you so much for listening.

a bit quick. Arms like a lunatic. 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I started feeling sick. Got to the video shop in a state, but chuffed it wouldn't be late.

Tins and then hurry. Rush into the cash machine, still a bit mashed and lean. And of course a mandatory car drives by and splashes me. Get there, the queue's outrageous. Ladies taking ages. My rage is blowing gauges. How long does it take to validate your wages? Alas, my turn comes. Press the 50 squid button. 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

0: Where's my phone? 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Got a call, quick snap. Ah, oh, shit. The battery is flat.
1: Today I have achieved absolutely now. It just being out of the house, I've lost out. If

I'm about tea. I'd have to get the savings and hurry. But where was the money? I knew I'd left it on the side next to the telly. This is not even funny. I left it in the living room, ready to pick up as soon as I'd pass through on the way out to the rendezvous. So the shoebox full of money just disappearing from me was not what I call funny. A grand don't come for free. Today

0: that Ahikaroa presents a journey that celebrates the artists and stories of the Dunedin Public Art Gallery Collection. Building from the just-released book of the same title, the exhibition explores ideas of arrival and departure, ways of occupying and experiencing land in the natural environment, buildings, structures and spaces of shelter and protection, and the sharing of stories through art. Acknowledging mana whenua and the concept of ahika as an expression of the continuous occupation of land through whakapapa, Te Ahikaroa offers audiences a rich sense of the unique location and history of this institution, the wide range of artists represented in the collection, and the artistic, cultural and historic context of their works. Te Ahikaroa, on now at the Dunedin Public Art Gallery.
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so I said, okay, but I ain't even mean to. 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My little bro playing FFX, he just happy, he just got a piece of. 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

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Hey, Jai, just give me the ball, TMS, I'ma go ahead and pass it. 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

0: Hello and welcome to another episode of Revolt Into Sound. My name's Paul, and I'm the chap that's always putting batteries into the torch and shining it between the cracks in the floorboards to bring you eclectic new alternative music. We kicked off the show with a band from Italy. They're called Soft Scent. The track was called No Flowers in June, and it's from their forthcoming second album, Mother's Ruin. And after that, you just had a band from Chicago. They're called Spread Joy. The track was called Avoiding the Issue, and it's from their brand new album, Three. And it's on, guess, the record label. Yep, Feel It Records, one of my favourites.
1: What do you mean you didn't recognise any of those tunes that Disc Jockey played? Welcome to Revolt Into Sound.

0: from the forthcoming new album Gilding the Lily on Fierce Panda Records from London band Desperate Journalists. That was a track called 20th Century Women. So what else have I got in store for you this week on Revolt Into Sound? It'll be the second part of my interview with Birmingham band The Line Managers. Album of the week comes from Philadelphia band Planet Automatic. And at the end of the show, I'll be playing you a couple of tunes from our musical memory bank that have people's names in the song titles in the feature that I like to call What's My Name?
1: Excuse me, Mr. DJ. Do you have any music that has a calming effect on my nerves?

walking home. You'll be the last to know. A compass rose.

0: That's a band from New York City. They're called Straw Man Army. And incidentally, a couple of years ago, they released a great album called Earthworks. Thoroughly recommend checking that out. But right up to date, that's a track called Striking Home. And it's from their forthcoming album, True North. Before that, you heard Nashville band Snooper and their new release called Mouth Closed. Okay, it's that time of the show where I start playing my album of the week. This week, it comes from Philadelphia band Planet Automatic. It's a debut album called Blue Fascination, out on Bad Cat Records, and the first track I've chosen to play you is Viper of Wow.
1: This is the poet KR from Planet Automatic. Our debut album, Blue Fascination, is the album of the week on the Revolt into Sound radio show. Thanks for listening.

That was the first track from my album of the week. It comes from Philadelphia band Planet Automatic. It's a debut album out on Bad Cat Records. The album's called Blue Fascination. And the first track I played you there was Viper of Wow. Right, one more song and then I'm going to be rejoining John from The Lime Managers. They're a band from Birmingham. They got a brand new EP out called New Lines of Inquiry. This track is called Dead Horse Theory.

0: idea. I just need to keep doing it.
1: Yeah, keep you sane.
0: Yeah. Yeah, I do have an insane work ethic with music. Like, I am, like, working on it all the time. Yeah. I don't know, really.
1: No, that's a good enough reason. So you've touched on your own musical tastes. Where are they quite a broad spectrum, do you think? Sounds like it could be with your electronic
0: song. God.
1: I can see a Kraftwerk poster in the back.
0: Yes.
1: I had to part with £6 back in about 1980 to go and see them when I saw Stiff Little Fingers the week before for 75 pence.
0: Well, there you go. That's pretty poles apart. Yeah. But I think a lot of things, like, I think we think they're so wildly different because maybe that's what marketing sometimes needs to do. But I think one interesting experiment is, like, if you think of two bands that you think are, like, wildly opposite, you put, like, the Pet Shop Boys on one side, maybe.
1: Mm.
0: And you put, like, Nine Inch Nails, you know, on the other side. Mm. But really, like, they're not that far apart. Like, you stick Depeche Mode in the middle.
1: Yeah.
0: And you're basically there, aren't you?
1: Yeah, you've got them all tied together nicely. Yeah. People often say to me, well, what are your musical tastes? I said, if you want to go right back, it was the Sex Pistols and Kraftwerk. And they said, well, how does that work out then? I said, just because it does, you know.
0: Yeah, yeah, I'm exactly the same. I mean, I sort of like, I need to constantly be expanding.
1: Revitalized.
0: Say again, sorry?
1: Revitalized.
0: Yes, yeah, I need that, you know. Mm. I can't stay in one lane. I just can't. I don't know. I wonder whether it's like a bit of a millennial thing as well, like particularly. Because I often felt like, you know, like when we sort of grew of age with the internet and stuff, and suddenly we were exposed to, like, all vast forms of music and a width that people, I don't think from previous generations, would maybe have had such easy access to.
1: Yeah.
0: It often used to confuse me how that wasn't that represented in, like, what I saw as, like, the music industry.
1: Mm.
0: You know, how things were still very much in their, like, channels.
1: Yeah, yeah.
0: And I think that was almost an aspect of, like, you know, sort of business kind of holding back, you know, creative momentum, because I felt like that generation wasn't really reflected. And I think the current generation, even less reflected in the music industry.
1: Mm. So, the first of record you bought then, John?
0: First record I bought, I think it was with my sister, and I think it was the Michael Jackson Bad tape cassette.
1: Yeah. And your first gig? First gig?
0: Geez. It wasn't Terrorvision, was it? It might have been Terrorvision.
1: Yeah, they were probably on the circuit quite a lot back in whenever it was, late 80s, early 90s, was it? Or after that.
0: I think it might have been. Yeah.
1: But the years have whizzed by me, unfortunately.
0: Yeah.
1: Well, we'll go for that then. So let's play, obviously, playing live, something you like?
0: Yeah, I love playing live, yeah.
1: Yeah.
0: Yeah.
1: Yeah. So a lead-on question from that, which I've been asking guests lately, actually. So you're playing there, you're doing your stuff.
0: Yeah.
1: Managers, you look out into the audience, and who do you wish was out there? It could be, you know, a musician, dead or alive. You know, who would you think? Oh, you know, he's come to see us, or she's come to see us.
0: Wow. Okay. You mean like my favourite musicians, who I might want?
1: Well, I suppose it ties in with a similar question: is who would you like to collaborate with musically? So it would be the same sort.
0: Yeah. Oh my goodness. Oh, that is difficult.
1: I've had some really good ones lately, like Sinead O'Connor.

0: which
1: oh
0: I
1: right okay really yeah interesting. Interesting yeah god I don't know that's really difficult I do I love Yellow Magic Orchestra
0: yeah
1: so I mean Ryuichi Sakamoto probably not pronouncing that right but he died not a couple of years ago actually but
0: yeah he worked with a lot of great people didn't he
1: I love yeah
0: yeah
1: also maybe Margaret Thatcher but just to you know stick it to her
0: yes
1: for the opposite reason
0: to give her a shout out
1: exactly a shout out yeah. about a shout yeah. out
0: get her in the mosh pit maybe
1: oh, I don't know about that verbal so, only verbal
0: so bands around at the moment you like we sort of touched on it bands that you can say oh yeah they're really good I like them
1: Yeah, I like, I'm sort of thinking bands I play with, my friends Gran Valise, Black Country synth pop group, Jack Goodall, sort of Birmingham's undiscovered pop star, David Blower, sort of a post-apocalyptic cowboy blues guy. Oh my God, I'm missing people out. Offal Club. Just such a witty, brilliant songwriter. I hate this question actually because I've forgotten someone. I need to make sure I remember who else am I missing. One of my friends is going to get pissed off because I didn't mention
0: it. It's always the way.
1: Apologize.
0: Yeah, that's fine. Sometimes I think about whether sending questions in advance to guests, but I thought, oh no, sod it, let them struggle.
1: it's good on the fly. It's jazz. We're making jazz.
0: So similar question to who you'd like to see in the audience. So I've got a support slot for you. You can have anyone in the world, any band dead or alive, any artist dead or alive, and you've got a line manager is going to go and support them.
1: Oh wow, okay. Who would we support? That would be cool. Oh my goodness! I
0: mean, don't have to be around at the moment. They can be way back when, or you know.
1: Yeah, do you know? I would actually. I think we would. I think I would. I would really like to support Gans. I think we'd be a good mix. You know, both sort of Brummy bands and like, you know, and I think we've got some similarities sonically.
0: Yeah.
1: Oh God, that's a big question.
0: No, nothing really electronic from back in your past then.
1: Giorgio Moroder, maybe.
0: Yeah.
1: Well, do you know what the thing is? It's like maybe Giorgio Moroder from the '70s, but I've heard not great things about him. You know, his live thing recently. Yeah.
0: Yeah. Well, we've got a few names in there. So the best thing about being in the line managers, what do you like about it? You know what the other question is going to be. The worst. So you can choose. Do you want to be
1: the best thing and the worst thing? The best thing about being the line managers, I just like the immediacy of it, I guess. You know, we're a three-piece band. I don't use any pedals. We just plug in and play. You know, when we do a sound check, it usually takes about 2 minutes. You know, and it's just like, it's just immediate and fun. And all the power of it, I believe anyway, is in the content, you know. What's that? There's a W.B. Yeats quote where he says, a curse on plays that have to be set up in 50 ways. The line manager just has to be set up, you know, very simply.
0: That's the best thing. So what's the worst thing apart from being interviewed by obscure radio stations?
1: The worst thing? There is no worst aspect of being in the line
0: manager. That's good.
1: Yeah. I can't think of anything really. I think the only thing is like anyone, I would just like more time to do it really, you know.
0: Yeah.
1: Great. But
0: time restraint will say us for that one.
1: Yeah, that's all.
0: So plans for 2026 for the line managers.
1: No idea, but we'll still just keep plugging away. We don't rest on our laurels, you know. I mean the day after the gig, our EP launch, Ollie phoned me up and was like, we need to get back in and do some more content wrangling, John. Get some more tunes out.
0: Do you imagine, are you quite prolific as a songwriter, do you think, as a songwriter?
1: Yes, yeah. I mean, I think you probably... Do you only know the line managers, I think? Because you probably don't know...
0: I don't know your side projects, but you can, okay. You're more than welcome to mention them.
1: There are various. There's, like, just my name, solo stuff under John Napier.
0: Mm-hmm.
1: I mean, I've been doing that for, you know, decades, 2-3 decades. Real Velour, which is my Italo disco kind of alter ego.
0: Yeah.
1: That's actually, of all the things I do, definitely the most popular.
0: Mm-hmm.
1: You
0: don't want to be popular though, John, do you?
1: I would love to be popular. For the right reasons. Those are the main things, I would say.
0: Yeah. So
1: there are other projects as well.
0: Yeah, you certainly sort of keep yourself busy then. You touched on a musical, well, I thought it was a guilty pleasure earlier. Anything else you want to admit to? Whether you think Michael Jackson's a guilty pleasure, but you obviously got dragged along by your sister to go and buy it, so.
1: I wouldn't consider Michael Jackson a guilty pleasure. I don't know. I mean, like I say, with Real Velour, emerged from just like really loving like Italo disco,
0: mm-hmm.
1: early 80s, like Euro disco, basically.
0: Mm-hmm.
1: That's mm-hmm. my jam for many years, you know.
0: Yes, so that's quite a, I don't know, it's not really, it's completely displaced from the line managers, I guess.
1: Yeah, I think so, yeah. I was watching a documentary not too long ago where it was like, and again, I think this is like almost like a bit of a millennial thing.
0: Mm.
1: You know, not to disparage, you know, other generations are available, but I think it is quite, not unique to, but perhaps exaggerated in millennials, is like this breadth of music influences and tastes. And I was watching a documentary about punk from the time, from like 1976, I think, and there was this guy in his living room talking about, like, you know, how he'd sort of like was into Black Sabbath, but then he's like getting into the Sex Pistols because it's faster, you know. He says, you know, and it means something, you know. It's, you know, at least it's, you know, a bit better than this. And he sort of casually gestures to the TV, and what happened to be playing on the TV at the time was a track called Magic Fly by Space, which is this like kind of, do you know the track?
0: I do, yeah,
1: which is like obviously completely different.
0: Yeah.
1: And I'm sitting there sort of agreeing with him in part, but also thinking, yeah, but I also like that. What's going on the TV as well? Like,
0: definitely.
1: I think the idea of a guilty pleasure is, I don't know, got rid of that, any notion of that a long, long time ago. Yeah.
0: So, question always asked the guests: do you do any cover versions? And if you did, what would it be?
1: Well, part of the way I make my living these days is playing covers. Actually, so I do. I mean, uttering that sentence almost sounds depressing, except the fact that the thing I do is very much like it's just all the songs I love. So it's not like I'm not doing, you know, covers of Angels by Robbie Williams or whatever, you know. I'm like doing Joni Mitchell and, you know, Simon and Garfunkel, Dylan. So yeah, I love doing A Case of You by Joni Mitchell.
0: Mm-hmm.
1: I love doing Bee's Wing by Richard Thompson, Christy Moore, sort of thing.
0: Mm-hmm.
1: Gosh,
0: but the line managers don't do any cover versions.
1: Oh, we used to do a track by The Nerves called Working Too Hard.
0: Mm.
1: Sounds, but we don't
0: like,
1: do that.
0: Sounds like an epitaph to you, yeah. Working too.
1: Say again?
0: Sounds like you working too hard.
1: Yes.
0: But if you could choose a cover version, though, what do you reckon you could have a go at? Something completely different? The line managers?
1: Maybe, yeah. Maybe Bauhaus, Bela Lugosi's Dead. I think we could.
0: Yeah, a few people had a go at that.
1: Yeah.
0: As long as you can keep going for about 8.5 minutes, you'll be all right.
1: Yeah. I think we do it just very much like a much maybe faster or more punky version than they sort of did it.
0: Yeah, that'd be an interesting one to have a go at. Interesting. So last question for John from the line managers from Birmingham. Yeah. So John, any advice you can give to bands just sort of starting up?
1: Yeah, I mean, it's simple, really, but I just guess be nice to everyone.
0: Yeah. Strangely enough, John, that's usually the advice that I give.
1: Wow.
0: Thanks so much, then. So a big thanks to John from Birmingham band The Line Managers and joining me here on Revolting to Sound today. Cheers and good luck with the
1: Thank
0: rest
1: you. Of
0: you. Whatever you get up to, because you're obviously a busy man.
1: Thank you. I just

0: my funeral.
1: From Leeds, that's a band I've featured numerous times on my social medias, Revolt Into Style, and here on the Revolt Into Sound radio show. They're called Adult DVD. They've just released their self-titled debut album on Fat Possum Records, and that particular track was called Coffin Dodger. If you get a chance to see them live, thoroughly recommend it. And before that, you heard the second part of my interview with John. He's from the Birmingham band The Line Managers. So a big thank you to John for joining me in the last couple of weeks for a bit of a chat.
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from Norway. That's a band called Short Skirts, and the track was called Cherry Pop. Right, let's return to our album of the week. Comes from Philadelphia band Planet Automatic. The album's called Blue Fascination. It's a debut album. It's out on Bad Cat Records. The second track I've chosen to play you is Mrs. Blue Dude.

from Philadelphia. That's the second track from my album of the week. It comes from Planet Automatic. The album's called Blues Fascination. It's a debut album. It's out on Bad Cat Records. And the second track I played you there was Mrs. Blue Dude. So all good things must come to an end. That means we're heading towards the end of this week's episode of Revolting to Sound. But before I crawl back underneath the floorboards, it's time for my end of show slot I like to call What's My Name, where I play you a couple of tunes from my musical memory bank with people's names in the song titles. We're going to kick off in Manchester, a band called Gdansk 81. This could be a track from their 2024 EP, Walking Behind Our Dead Selves. This is going to be called Susan George. And I think the next track you probably will know is from the Pixies from 1990, from that album Bossa Nova. It's going to be a track called Valoria. It was out on 4AD. And yes, I have checked. Some people have called their children Valoria. Hope you enjoy my choices. I'll definitely catch you next time round. Cheers.

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1: E moko, e aiki ngā kōrero, moea te uri i roto i te pāhara.

ya te o haki o ridi a piti ta fiti fiti na wakata mi te iwi mo te whenua.

This is Muldoon's theme, a political regime that wasn't inclusive of the original dream. Sold to the Pacific, to be specific, and all them lies they'd cut deep like guillotines. To be invited to the promised lands, only to be promised, man. 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

0: mellow, feeling hearty when I'm composed. 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Nothing in your fruit bowl, G, this peach is yours for free.
1: Come again, come again, come again.
0: Nada in your fruit bowl, G, this peach is yours for free.

0: You shall know the truth, and the truth shall set you free. 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Amen.
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0: rhinoceros. 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
1: I'm horny.
0: If you choose to proceed, you will indeed concede. 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I was raised by a rapper and rider that dated and subsequently procreated. That's how it goes. Here's the hip-hop-hopotamus, the hip-hop-hip-hop.
1: They call me the hip-hop-hopotamus. 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
0: Sometimes my rhymes are polite, and I thank you for dinner, Miss Right. 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

0: my rhymes and records, they don't get played. 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And if you roll like me, you don't get laid.
1: My rhymes are so potent that in this small segment I made all of the ladies in the area pregnant. Yeah, sometimes my lyrics are sexist, but you lovely bitches and hoes should know I'm trying to correct this.
0: Other rappers dismay, say my rhymes are sissy. Why
1: exactly?
0: Watch why?
1: Be more constructive with your feedback, please. Why?
0: Why?
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1: Lily Jane knows good music and isn't afraid to play it, serving up the freshest sounds of alternative music from across the motu and beyond the seven seas. 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
2: Atamarie, kita whakaranga mai, ko ki te reo irirangi kotahi. My name is Lily Jane, nau mai haere mai. This is the Edu Breakfast Program on 91 FM. And it's a dreary, horrible, but yet not freezing cold day outside. And I'll take the not freezing cold bit. That's a win in my box. Box? Book? Whatever floats your boat? Boat? There you go. It's 8:03 a.m. It is top 11 day, of course. Of course, we'll be getting into that at 9 a.m. through to 10 a.m. Telling you the new chart, running it down. Who has taken that number one spot? What are our new Mazagran hit picks? All these good things, all that deliciousness to look forward to. But I have some fun things in the meantime. Of course, as always, 8:15, weather and road conditions roundup. 8:30, I'll be having my first kororo of the Morena. I'll be joined by Tom DePlume, aka Tom Healy, on his new musical project, Tom DePlume, as he releases first single, Jaywalking. It's such a great track. I absolutely cannot wait to play it for you. 8:45, Rad Times Gig Guide, running down the best gigs in Otipoti this week across the city. And then after the top 11, post top 11, 10:15, I will be joined in the booth by Olivier Joutel of the MIFCO department here on campus for a little bit of media meltdown. So if you've liked the past few media meltdowns, I've had Rosemary Overall and Brett Nichols on the program, as well as others. You can always send in, you know, let's talk about this. This is going on in media. This is going on in world news. Can you yarn about that a little bit? I'm always open to discussion topics being fired through to me. Makes for a more interesting conversation when we can all have a little part of it. So all that and more coming up. But first things first, let's get into the good music. Monday, it was a very hyper-pop focused show. Tuesday, super jazz and R&B. Those were both because I didn't have any interviews, so we fully dove into those genres. Today, I'm being simple. I'm bringing it back. It's an indie rock morning. This one coming from one of my favorite artists, Hop Along, off of their 2018 Bark Your Head Off Dog, their last album. It's really, really sad. If I could see one good thing happen to me this year, it would be Hop Along reforming. Please, come along and hop along and reform Hop Along. This is Pariah Things here on Te Reo Irirangi Kotahi. Keep it locked.

0: Geese there. Before that, at the top of the hour, Hop Along with Prior Things. It is 8:15 a.m. You are tuned into Edu Breakfast. Today, or Erirangi Kotahi, and it is now time we jump into our weather and road conditions roundup.
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0: There are no major warnings for the highways around the area, much like yesterday. Just a couple pavement repairs that may or may not affect you. If you're going through to Kyburn from Palmerston, you'll hit them there. And if you're going through Lawrence to Rays Junction, you'll hit them there too. But aside from that, nothing too crazy. A little bit of State Highway 1 around the Henley area road construction. There's some roadworks there, so temporary stop-go traffic between 7 a.m. and 6 p.m. But it is for a very, very short distance. We're not talking a large stretch of road there. There are no major road closures within Otepoti Dunedin. For weather, we are currently sitting at 14.8, feeling like 15 degrees according to Met Service. 1 to 2 layers. Haven't seen one layer written there the entire time that I've been hosting breakfast. A high of 18 is what they are predicting, a low of 9, mostly cloudy with occasional rain. It's definitely come and gone through the morena. Cloud lowering in the evening and becoming drizzly. Northerlies turning southerly in the afternoon. 49% humidity. So it's humid outside and it's not freezing cold. And the little bit of wind that is there is relatively warm. But I wouldn't be surprised that as the day goes on, we're actually hitting that warmth peak around 11 a.m. and going down from there. Tomorrow, according to Met Service, colder, high of 12 and a low of 10 with rain through to the afternoon. But it will clear, though remain cloudy. Southeasterly is turning northeasterly in the afternoon. How does YR disagree with all of this? Just a high of 15 is what they are predicting today. That rain here in the morning, leaving in the afternoon. Tomorrow, they predict no rain. And a moderate breeze from the east, turning northeast, high of 10, low of 9. I am not really sure how one of them can say that there's going to be a lot of rain tomorrow, and one of them says there's no rain tomorrow, but I am not a meteorologist. I do not claim to be. I just read the websites out. And weather is just one of those funny things where no one knows what the hell is happening at any point in time. Welcome to spring. I don't know what else to tell you. It's kind of warm outside. I'm wearing a light jacket. It's light jacket weather for me today. And a skirt, okay? So I'm not even wearing tights. That gives you any indication of how you should dress today. It's 8:18 a.m. Going back to the music ahead of my chat with Tom DePlume, aka Tom Healy, at 8:30 a.m. chatting about his new track, Jaywalkin, which is so very fun, so very gorgeous. Looking forward to that kororo. But until then, a little bit more music. This one coming from Let's Eat Grandma. And I remember when Let's Eat Grandma first started and it was really kind of like hyper poppy stuff. It was very produced. Sophie produced all of their first kind of EP. This one, completely different direction. Very much indie rock instead of electronic pop music. So a very cool deviation from then. Also, amazing name on this track. It's called Sax in the City, and you're about to hear it right here on Radio 1.

0: extensive credits, including working with Marlon Williams, The Chills, Bic Runga, and Folk Bitch Trio. Today, he's on the show chatting about his debut single off Tom DeBloom, Jaywalking, a track that gives us a glimpse into his new sonic and creative world. So let's just jump into it. Welcome to the program. How are you doing this morning, Tom?
1: Oh, thanks, Lily. I'm very well, yeah. Sunny day, etc.
0: Nice. And you're up in Tamaki?
1: I am, yeah.
0: Yep. Well, that's very far and different from our very, very grey sky we've got down here. But we were just talking off air about, you know, Dunedin being your kind of spiritual home, as you said.
1: Yeah, my mum moved there super young. And it was a place I'd always holiday as in, you know, as a school kid. And then later I studied in Dunedin. And yeah, no, definitely I know that place so, so very well.
0: Nice. And this new kind of creative identity for you, it's intimate without being too autobiographical. You've described, instead there's a focus on the music itself. What was the driver behind wanting to be less autobiographical, focus more on the music?
1: I guess there is some of that element in the music. It's inevitable that you're drawing on your own life, but I think overall I've never been as much interested in artists as in the music. Like, I don't necessarily listen to songs and need to hear what they're written about, because I almost specifically, it's almost something that I, you know, reminds me of something in my own life, as opposed to, you know, yeah, I don't need to read the biography and be like, oh, I'm feeling for that person. I feel like music functions in a way that it amplifies your own personal journey.
0: Yeah. Sometimes a song can be ruined if I, like, look into it and I'm like, oh, it's such a specific thing. I feel less connection with it now.
1: And I don't mind. And I also like the imagination. It is a nice place to live in. It's like, that's the whole privilege of it.
0: Totally. And let's talk about the single Jaywalking. You've dubbed it a meditation on the fragile presence of existence. Some lovely poetics there. When diving into a theme that rich and deep and sometimes dark, how did you navigate creating the sounds of that eternal quest?
1: I would say it's kind of an exuberant song. It's like quite, it's almost got like a Motown beat. I think it's probably that the idea of that, the thought of what we do with our lives is something that I feel like is a pretty universal thing. And I guess all of our lives are probably a response to that. Mine definitely is. My life is the decisions I've made to make that time useful to myself. And I think the music, I just want it to sound a bit overflowing. And so it kind of, I think it is. It's like filled with tambourines and there's a big string sections in there. It's up tempo.
0: Yeah.
1: I feel like it is, like it sounds a little bit excited, a bit happy to be there.
0: That's a great way to describe it. And you're right, like you've got that very kind of shiny pulsing beat and the delicate fry on the vocals. I loved the like little whistling. When you're making music for yourself opposed to being in the studio producing for other people, is there a kind of like a mode that you shift into in your brain, a different way of being creative?
1: Well, my job, which is, yeah, just I have a studio and I make records with people, is it's pretty ambiguous as to what you're doing per record. Like, some people need, everyone has blind spots or spots that they're less capable in. And so, to be honest, some records you're doing a lot of songwriting with people, some you're doing zero songwriting. Sometimes you're more of an engineering role and you're just you know, just making things sound good and everyone's got good ideas. Sometimes you can see that they're really good at parts of music and other parts they're not, so you're kind of trying to accommodate those areas. So it's not hyper different, but I guess the biggest one is just lyrically, because I guess the vision of it, of your own vision, is so carefully expressed if it's your own words. But I think, like, I mean, there's other people involved in this music. I have another friend, a producer, Tom Leggett, who plays in Balu Brigada and Miss June and a bunch of, he's a super cool drummer. Like, it's not like there's other people's musical identity in there as well. But it does feel like the lyrics and the writing of the song, just doing them mainly by yourself, you know, there is something about when you listen back and you kind of hear your thoughts reflected that is specific to this, to like writing your own music. But I think actually, weirdly enough, the process feels kind of similar to making records with other people.
0: I guess if that's how your creative brain functions, it's like you're making a record with other people, but that person is just being yourself, you

0: Yeah.
1: You've got multiple people in the room, but they're all you.
0: Yes, very, very well put, Lily.
1: And you've also got some absolutely gorgeous backing vocals on the track. Talk to me about those.
0: Well, I can tell you who that is. Finn Andrews, who's the singer in the Vale, or the centre of the Vales. I played with them and made records, and he's kind of got this big, a bit of gravitas in his voice. I sung a lot of them myself. I almost wanted it to sound a bit like, in the chorus, it's like swamped by the backing vocals, as opposed to like a hyper central vocal. And then like, yeah, I didn't want it to almost sound like backing vocals, a more group chanty, bigger feeling thing.
1: Yeah, yeah.
0: So that's where that's come from.
1: Gorgeous. And you must, you know, making so much music with other people, the influences must slip in, or like the wider kind of wave of what's going through Aotearoa with the sounds must slip in. Do you go, I'm going to ride that wave and be inspired by it too? Or are you like, I can kind of take a step back and go, oh, this is what's happening, let me make something to the side?
0: Well, I would say that the genesis of the songs kind of dictate a little bit what it's going to sound like. So you're a little bit hamstrung by the music that you've like primarily written.
1: Mm.
0: I think obviously you're very influenced by the things that are around you. Maybe perhaps these days more than any other time is there's so much, it's so like we get influenced from so many places. We're so connected to everywhere. But I think that like the writing of the song will be so influenced by the people most directly close to me. But yeah, I mean, I think that's, it's ambiguous because it's also like sometimes with artists, you're like, I play in a band called Tiny Ruins, and I've been in that for a long time and made a lot of music with Holly and Cass and Alex. And I feel like it's hard to know where you finish and where they begin almost a little bit. So yes, that's an interesting question. I'm not sure where people's influences bleed into this, but I definitely am kind of connected to the music scene around me. I'm very happy to be that way.
1: And it sounds like you've got songs kind of, you know, coming out of your ears. What stood out to you about Jaywalking as, oh yeah, this is the one that I want to be the debut single for this?
0: That's also another good question. Like maybe it's because of how it sounds. It's like a bit of a bop. And like there's some moody... I've got a lot of songs that I've written, and to tell you the truth, it's the putting them out that is the part that maybe I haven't done, because I feel like I'm so committed to other projects. I do a lot of touring with artists, and that's a whole another engine, and it's not necessarily as fun. I mean, it's fun playing shows, but it's like the whole engine behind it of like gearing things up sometimes can be quite time consuming.
1: Yeah.
0: But I feel like with this song, I almost just released it because I was like, well, so people kind of hold me to account in my own world, and like, oh, that was cool. I like that song. I like the show. Like, do more. And I think maybe like by doing that, generating a band around it, it will make me do that because, and it just felt like that was maybe a bit more of an urgent song. It felt like, you know, I guess you experience loss and these sorts of life things, and maybe that song speaks to that. And that was why I felt like I wanted to put it out.
1: Yeah. Yeah. Great way of putting it.
0: Alongside the practicality of just like being held to account by my friends and close ones.
1: Nice. Jaywalking is a very fun title too. I'm going abstract here, but do you feel like to have a beautiful life, you have to do some kind of spiritual jaywalking, so to speak?
0: I hope we all are in our own ways. Yeah, I mean, like music's my spirituality, so this is it. I think that, I mean, life, my personal opinion is, I mean, actually, I don't think it's a personal, it's probably kind of a universal thing. It's a, like, we have to go hard, right?
1: Mm.
0: Like, there's not much else that you should do because that's what you get. And and your decisions are going to be what builds your world. And so, yeah, you should, I'm a good person, but I think that we should definitely, like, push. Like, that is a life thing. Like, ask a lot of yourselves and those around you, and give a lot.
1: Yeah, you've got that great lyric in it, which I just love. Are you bleeding for this life? You know, are you bleeding for it? Which I think sums up what you were saying. And the song speaks for itself. Jaywalking by Tom DePlume is out now across platforms. Make sure you keep up with Tom as we are given more and more peeks into this new musical world. Not that we're anywhere near Tamaki, but you are performing tomorrow a little release single gig as well, aren't you?
0: Yes. Yeah, got the band together. Everyone's excited. No, we've been practicing. Sounds super sick. So obviously, if anyone just, I don't know what the flights are like, they're probably hundreds of dollars. If anyone gets super excited, there's always a rumor.
1: Yeah.
0: I think Chloe Forbrick and Linda Topp are DJing beforehand, so it's like a celebrity evening of with the glitterati up here in Auckland.
1: Yeah, totally. I mean, that's worth catching a flight for, and I'm sure you'll be convinced once you hear the track. Here it is on Radio 1, 91 FM. Thank you very much for your time this morning, Tom.
0: Thank you, Lily.

0: I would like a guide for gigs in Aotearoa Dunedin. Wow. It is a good thing the Radio 1 Rad Times gig guide exists. 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
1: Hoki mai anō. It's Adju Breakfast. You heard Sam Charlesworth of Aotearoa on that one. Way Too Frightened, his single he released earlier in the year, got to the top of the top 11, which, speaking of, will be getting to after 9 a.m. For that, Tom DePlume on his new track, Jaywalking. I love that track so much, so very much, and a lovely kōrero with him about it. Coming up next is the Gig Guide. As you would have heard, Wednesday, aka today, the 7th of October, we've got lunchtime concert performance students in recital number 3 at Marama Hall, University of Otago, 1 p.m. humanitex.com. The Octagon Poetry Collective open mic at the New Athenaeum Theatre featuring David Eggleton and David Howard with MC Mac MacDonald, 7 p.m. free entry, open mic, open to everyone, all welcome. Thursday, the 8th of October, Hika and the Honey Robot, at the Crown Hotel, 8:30 p.m., $15. 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Such a treat. Boaz, Alloys, and Yeah, Nah, Maybe at the Dunedin Musicians Club, 8 p.m, $10. That was your last one on Friday. Saturday the 10th, it's the second Flipper Fest gig at Yours featuring Purple Dog, Cleo's, Monkey Doo, and Amanita, 1 p.m, Koha entry with proceeds, of course, again, going to the Yellow-Eyed Penguin Trust. City Choir, Dunedin, Bach and Mass in B Minor, Dunedin Town Hall, tickettech.co.nz for your tickets, 7:30 p.m. At the Crown Hotel, we have Band for Baxter featuring Festering Death, Your Face, Pipe Bomb, Armadillo, Chemical Damage, and The Mind Takers. It's $10 and kicks off at 8 p.m. And as well, Saturday, Blue Heron at Inch Bar, 8 p.m, Koha entry. Ending off your week, Sunday the 11th is the Big Jazz Apple. Welcome back, the Big Jazz Apple at Inch Bar, 4:30 p.m, Koha entry. The Great Sunday Shindig at South Dunedin Community Hall, featuring the Whirling Eddies, Captain Spoonbill, Mads Harrop, Sonic Boom, Gasp, Dance Collective, and Jamie Lee. It is free entry, starts at 1 p.m. And Yujing Q at the Dunedin Folk Club, 7 p.m, $20, all ages, is the final entry for this week. If you want to find event pages, ticket links, more details, if you want to add your own music-related event because you didn't hear it on that list, r1.co.nz/gig-guide is where you're going to go. This next one that I'm going to play for you here on Radio 1 comes from Rolling Blackout's Coastal Fever, the second of the first. Coming up shortly, the Rad Times... we just had the Rad Times Gig Guide, the top 11 countdown.

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4: Hoki mai anō, indeed. Thank you, New Zealand On Air. Thank you, Mazagran. And Mazagran, we trust. And an Edu, we trust, because this is the Edu Breakfast Program here on Radio 1, 91 FM. My name is Lily Jane, taking you through till 11am. And it has reached that beautiful point in the middle of the week where we go through our Top 11 Countdown. It's fresh, it's new, it's been voted on by you. I hope you voted on it. And if you didn't, don't worry. You can vote for next week's one. And we'll get into that, but right now it's time to celebrate our first Mazagran hit pick. Once again, thank you to Mazagran. This one, a local one to start off the countdown, and quite an upbeat pop punk. Love to hear a little bit more pop punk in this city as well. This one comes from Out of Luck. It is Suspicion. It just recently dropped. And like I said, it is our first Mazagran hit pick from there, going straight into our 11 and 10 placements. And it's a good countdown. We've got some good new tracks on there. We've got a new number one. I'm stoked to get into it, but I'm even more stoked to play you this very first track.
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A beautiful, slow, somber start to the countdown today. Matt's grand hit pick was Out of Luck, Suspicion, number 11 there. Carla of Ursa with Purple Haze, number 10, Tikau, Slower with Shame was the one you just heard. It's 9:14 a.m. Diving straight back into it with our Iwa number 9 placement on the countdown. This one has been on the countdown for about 3 weeks now. It hit number 1 and it's still sticking around, still staying strong. It is, of course, Bunchy's Big Score with Magnet, their latest single as part of their 2 EPs project alongside Dolly Possum, who, sneak peek, also feature on this week's countdown. Here's that one, Bunchy's Big Score, Magnet, number 9. You go straight into Waru, number 8.

Otutahi outfit, Homesick, the World Atlas of Street Fashion, sitting at number 7, Fitu on the top 11 countdown for this Wikiyo here on Radio 1 at 91 FM. It's Adju Breakfast, and we are counting it down. You voted, we counted it up. Not me personally, but somebody did. And I'm here to deliver you the results, as we do every Wednesday, our lovely Wednesday ritual. Before Homesick there at number 8, Waru, it was Civil Talk. There's an FBI office in Wellington, which has been on the countdown for 8 weeks in a row now. And at number 9, Iwa, Bunchy's Big Score with Magnet. Number 6, Ornu, is a brand new track to the countdown, debuting here at number 6, coming from a Poniki Wellington outfit. I've been playing some of their music on the program, loving the singles that they've been coming out with. This is their third one. It is called Bunny. So congratulations to Bunny by Half Angel for making it to number 6 on the countdown. We'll go straight forward from there, giving you number 5 and number 4 before we reach the top 3 of the countdown. Plus we got one more Mazagran hit pick in store. Let's jump back into it. This is Half Angel with Bunny here on The One. 1-0-6.

Another Otutahi band, Christchurch. It's Oktang with It Always Rains on Fridays. It left the countdown, scored number one a couple times in a row, left the countdown back on today at number four. Very impressive stuff. Before that, at number five, it was Ha, The Unclear, Cumberland Street, in brackets, Astigmatic. And at number six, Onu Half Angel with their new one, Bunny, coming out of Poneki. We now reached the top three. 3, 2, 1. Number three is one that has been on the countdown for 7 weeks in a row now, and it's pretty much stayed locked in that top four range there, going up and down. It did, of course, hit number one as well. Once a Dunedin artist, now based in London, as you might have heard me say before. It is Becca Caffin with her very gorgeous, soothing and cathartic Julia Roberts, the studio version, great violin in this one. From that, I'll roll straight into number two, give you a Mezzogran hit pick then as well. What could number one be? What could it be? I know you're thinking it, but we'll get there. Patience is a virtue, and good music is always something we should relish in. Soak it all up. And this track is one that you can soak up in its entirety. Might even make you cry a little bit. Here at number three is Julia Roberts from Becca Caffin.

0: Number two, Rua, that was Dolly Possum from Otipoti with Cow. Just been keeping it locked around that spot now for 3 weeks, 4 weeks, sorry, in a row. Before that, at number three, Toru, it was Becca Caffin, Julia Roberts, which has been on the countdown for 7 weeks in a row now. And it is 9:46 a.m. This is Radio 1, Te Reo Irirangi Kotahi. If you missed the memo, our Edgy Breakfast program. And before I give you our number one spot on this week's Top 11 Countdown, it's time I hit you with that second Mazagran hit pick. Thank you to Mazagran for caffeinating our airwaves. This one coming, it's a little bit more hip-hop, a little bit more R&B. I'm excited to play this track for you. I think it pairs nicely with our number one spot. Spoiler alert, it is Double Double Hotcakes here on The One.
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Double double, our second Mazza Grand hit pick of the countdown. It's time for number one, Tahi. And it has been on the countdown for 3 weeks in a row. It has climbed its way up there. Last week, it was sitting at number three. Before that, somewhere around the middle, it's none other than Ricky Reed with the very fun, very groovy, very delicious track, Paina Ina. I've been loving it. I'm stoked that it has finally hit number one, and even more stoked that I get to play it for you this morning. So here it is. We can bask in its glory together. Coming up shortly on the program after the top 11 finishes, wraps all up, I'm going to be having Mr. Olivier Dutal come in to the booth for Media Meltdown. We're chatting about a whole bunch of things. You're not going to want to miss it. It's going to be informative, a little bit silly. I've been loving the Media Meltdowns. They're either fall on one side, which is ridiculous, or like super, like I said before, informative. So that's coming up. Stick around. Keep it locked. Don't touch that dial. And bask in the glory that is Ricky Reed's Paina Ina here on The One.

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2: Te reo irirangi kotahi, me utonu mai. Stay with us.

And then we're gonna ramp it. So you're gonna get divided. 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

0: Te Ahi Karoa presents a journey that celebrates the artists and stories of the Dunedin Public Art Gallery Collection. Building from the just-released book of the same title, the exhibition explores ideas of arrival and departure, ways of occupying and experiencing land in the natural environment, buildings, structures and spaces of shelter and protection, and the sharing of stories through art. Acknowledging mana whenua and the concept of ahika as an expression of the continuous occupation of land through whakapapa, Te Ahika Roa offers audiences a rich sense of the unique location and history of this institution, the wide range of artists represented in the collection, and the artistic, cultural and historic context of their works. Te Ahika Roa, on now at the Dunedin Public Art Gallery.
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3: Kei te whakaranga mai, ko kei te reo, irirangi ko tahi. It's 8:03 a.m. This is Andrew Breakfast. With myself, Lily Jane, we had the top 11 countdown. Congrats to this week's top three. At number three, Toru, Becca Caffin, Julia Roberts. Number two, Rua, Dolly Possum, Cow. And number one, Tahi, Ricky Reed with Pa Ina Ina. Some absolute bangers there. And alongside the rest of the countdown, make sure you check out our socials or our website. They will get updated with the brand new fresh countdown that you can listen back to discover your next favourite Aotearoa artist. And when they roll into town, oh boy, will you be full of joy. I'm going to flick back to some music, a bit more indie rock like I was doing earlier in the program. We had a slight R&B deviation there. I was grooving to it, but I promised you indie rock today and I'll deliver indie rock. Coming up shortly, Olivier Joutel in the booth with me for Media Meltdown 10:15. This next track, though, Local Natives, Breakers.

0: Wolf Alice there on the track White Horses. You're tuned into Te Reo Irirangi Kotahi Radio 1 at 91 FM. Before that, Media Puzzle, the track Knowledge, and Local Natives with a newer one from them, Breakers. It is 10:15 a.m. and I'm joined in the booth. We're going to jump into Media Meltdown, but first let's hear this gorgeous little intro sting.
1: Oh God, save us!
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3: Horror, devastation, doom scrolling. To comprehend our current media climate, Lily Jane enlists the help of a different media, film and communications department member each week to navigate the news and translate the theory. This is...
0: It is indeed time for Media Meltdown, and I am joined in the booth by Olivier Joutel. How are you going?
4: Morena, it's great to be with you, and what a sting. And
0: I know, right?
4: What a fantastic new epoch of R1 Breakfast. So
0: yeah.
4: Delighted to be with you.
0: Thank you. Thank you very much. Yeah, screw Zach Hoffman, whatever he's doing.
4: Who was that again?
0: Irrelevant to
4: some
0: us.
4: Some guy.
0: No, he's actually on Radioactive Airwaves now. He's a traitor, just like everybody else.
4: Wow.
0: So, you know, throw them in the trash. welcome to the program. Now, I like to, you know, give listeners, you've been on the show so many times, but...
4: I haven't been on this show, though.
0: You haven't been on my show. Tell us about your areas of research, speciality, all that jazz.
4: Right. So I guess I'm a critical political economy scholar of tech and the media industry, and I'm currently writing a book on venture capitalism and... Kind of like the thesis is like these are the guys, these are the reason why we can't have nice things, or the kind of why they're responsible for why everything is gambling or kick streaming and doom scrolling and the weird sort of misanthropic or nihilistic view of the rest of us is of let us sort of engage in kind of weird social bounties and just all around degen culture. Like I think we are in an incredible time for degen culture that starts with gambling and works its way down to, like, I don't know, Clavicular and all his homies inside a sunken place Miami mansion talking about their penis size algorithm measurement body count stakes.
0: Yeah.
4: You know, like.
0: And they thought it was going to be the video games that made us degenerate.
4: That's right. That's right. Anyway, so that's kind of my area. Yeah. Mm. And just generally sort of political conscience activism stuff. There's a lot of that happening in our program. And I support all that. There you go.
0: Beautiful. Thank you very, very much. Very succinct.
4: Okay. It's a new thing I'm trying, being succinct.
0: Giving yourself a word count in your brain. You were talking about kind of the gamblification. I've been talking about gamification with my friends.
4: Mm-hmm.
0: With so many things in their life, I'm like, you've gamified something that is normal.
4: Right.
0: You know, like the idea that everything in our lives needs to have a little goal attached to it, otherwise we can't do it. Like, the basic example is like one of my friends wants to get into running. I'm like, okay, go outside with some sneakers on or barefoot and start running. And he's
4: now,
0: like,
4: I need to watch.
0: Yeah, I need to watch. I want to download the app. What's that app called?
4: Strava.
0: Because, you know, it gives me a goal. And then I'm like competing with people. And I'm like, you can't even go outside and just run.
4: We're kind of self rat racing.
0: Yeah.
4: In that way. And that's but the reason that we're doing that is we've been told to optimize everything and to, again, this is my friend Sun Ha Hong's idea here, is that the data knows us better than ourselves.
0: Yeah.
4: We have a kind of paralyzing self-doubt. And again, if you know, sorry to sound like a boomer here, but if you get the drink water app and the notifications are optimized to get you to lock in and maximize and be object instrumental driven, then I am computer, everything is computer, and then I'm sort of, you know, focused and locked in that way. This is all part of, like, I guess a broader set of, you know, an economy that wants us to think about in those terms, that wants us to think about large language models as perfecting sort of a kind of optimization of thought when it's obviously not thinking. And it's a way of saying that we shouldn't really sit upon any kind of anxiety or sort of existential questions. We should get outcomes and outputs in this way. And that's a big sort of philosophical change of what it means to be human. And again, it's driven by the same assholes, right?
0: Totally. Yeah, I often forget that I live outside of the want to optimize anything. That to me, optimization is like evil. But I forget that like some people love this. And I was talking to someone who was talking to me about how they like that ads, the ads that get recommended to them on social media.
4: So good. I've worked so hard to make my algorithm work.
0: Yeah, like the ads know them. And I'm like one stone's throw away from wearing a tinfoil hat at all times. And I like actively go through, I don't even have social media anymore, but I would actively go through and tell Facebook that it was like wrong about everything that it thought that I liked and everything that it was. You know, you can go into those settings and delete all of those things because I was like, you won't know me. You don't know me. You can't use my data to advertise to me. But my brother brought up a good point of like creative industries survive on advertising.
4: Mm-hmm.
0: And like, where do you draw the line between like, well, you kind of do need to be able to advertise to people to make money in those sectors. But also, I don't want to like think of something and then see the ad 3 seconds later and go on and discover that my Facebook thinks that I'm like lonely and single.
4: Well, listen, I tell you what, on the lonely and single vibe, I feel like Instagram is gotten so aggressive in...
0: Instagram's horrible.
4: Yeah, I think I once sort of like inquired about medicinal cannabis or looked at some accounts and then instantly it was, and I, you know, again, the whole algorithmic pipeline thesis assumes that you're just completely malleable to whatever they feed you. Mm-hmm. And I like to pride myself and I like to think that all of y'all out there have your own core beliefs and you're not simply just the slops coming down the chute and you're slurping it up. But you get down this chute where I remember some middle-aged AI personal trainer with like a 12-pack telling me about how men your age need personal trainers of the same age because these young 20-year-old personal trainers don't know what it's like to blah blah blah. It is incredible how much so people who say, yeah, I got my algorithm just like right, I'm happy with my advertising and all that stuff, is like, well, no, you really are giving yourselves over to this incredible marketing to new unseen levels of body dysmorphia, eating disorders, all those stresses and anxieties. Now, the other thing too, your brother's point that, well, look, somebody's got to pay in this ecosystem. This, whatever we want to call the platform economy, is not really paying creators or it doesn't view advertisers or influencers on their on their platform or media companies as real clients that they're providing a service for. They think of those as great way to trap people in and then experiment and then cut those people out and capture all the value. And we've seen this with just take an industry that I guess I teach and write about, which is journalism. Which is journalism has been through multiple rounds of like, oh, we're gonna do. Google says you have to do search engine optimization, which means things like, you know, writing in your headlines terms that will allow you to appear higher up in Google PageRank. Or Facebook's going to, quote, pivot to video. So, like, all the media companies need to be video first or video native. And all of these were just tweaks of whatever Google or Facebook wants to do and had nothing to do with the sort of underlying interests of the journalism economy and came at a massive cost to those industries. And now the current thing that we're dealing with AI is essentially if you're the ODT or Stuff or New Zealand media company, your work is being captured and stolen for large language models, but then also not appearing in Google searches. They're just sort of cutting. And that was the whole basically click advertising economy. So no, you do not need to look at the advertising on your feed because this whole thing is so predatory and cannibalizing of so many other industries that we need very serious checks on the reach of tech capitalism into these sort of intimate part of our lives. There we go.
0: Totally. Thank you very much.
4: Pleasure.
0: It's like every time you do that and you like seem like you have a mic drop moment, There's always part of me that wants to, like...
4: I planned it that way, for
0: yeah,
4: sure.
0: Yeah, yeah, yeah. Give a little clap there.
4: Air horn. Air horn on the soundboard.
0: Air horn. I know. I'm not Zach. I don't have the... I can't be that funny.
4: Bam, bam, bam, bam.
0: Totally. We can do it ourselves. Yeah, I often wonder how you police it, what restrictions you put in place. I was watching the leaders debate last night, and Chris Hipkins was talking about when Jack Tame inquired about... data centers and AI within mm-hmm. New Zealand. Mm-hmm. And his response was kind of, well, we need stronger copyright laws. We need, you know, we need to ask our arts industries what they need and to protect them from it. And yes. He did kind of admit, like, I don't know what it looks like, but we need something.
4: Yeah, yeah. Not a lot. There are not very many working models. And I'll give you just a quick, we can come back to the AI, but like in 2024 was when Warner Brothers pulled out of News Hub, which led to the end of News Hub. And that was the sort of last or latest round of what's been known as the sort of journalism apocalypse in Aotearoa, New Zealand, and it led to the National Party even thinking about taking up Labour's bill from the last term, Willie Jackson's bill, which would have essentially forced platforms like Google and Facebook to do a bit of revenue sharing because, again, they capture all the traffic that comes from our consumption of, you know, Benedict Ong stories or whatever it is, and essentially is a tax or dividend back to New Zealand media, something that Australia modeled that they were able to do because the Rupert Murdoch press was quite, like, powerful. And so that was an industry lobby. So it's not as enlightened as we might hope, but yeah. But it was something. And essentially, Google made a boss call to Luxon, and it was dead. It was just like that, you know? That's really when it comes to... the control of Silicon Valley platforms over our vital industries and infrastructure, it's really that asymmetric, you know?
0: Yeah.
4: Like we have, since 2013, government services have a mandatory policy that's known as cloud first, which means that our vital infrastructure must migrate to the cloud. And here we're not talking about New Zealand infrastructure, we're talking about Amazon, Google, and Microsoft. So the incredible power that they have over our infrastructure and the path dependency that creates, which is to say that, oh, you know, here are the new types of efficiencies and products that Microsoft can offer you. So we're captured by those monopoly interests over our own, you know, vital national infrastructure. Now, back to the debate around AI data centers. Yeah, I mean, the crazy thing about Data Grid, the Southland AI data centers, this is basically a sucking of energy and of compute out of Aotearoa, New Zealand. It has nothing to do with whatever AI capacity that we would want as a country. Not necessarily sure that we would want that, or it's a debate. But basically, we exist as a source for like raw minerals or the exploration potential of like raw minerals and all that kind of stuff and of hydropower to power Australian AI companies. So we have not even begun to start having these conversations about what that would mean. And my sources in Wellington basically said that in 22, when the launch of ChatGPT back in October 22, there was heads of different departments basically were looking at what the implications of AI would mean for the public sector, how we could do this responsibly, and what types of ombudsman checks and controls. And Judith Collins killed that thing, right? Because basically this government has been about just waving a white flag or come venture capitalists,
0: yeah.
4: Come to Aotearoa and just take whatever you want. Like there's not really thinking about this in the national interest.
0: It's something that frustrates me as a young person who has watched industry after industry like come up. Like it's the thing with social media. I think there are a lot of young people, or at least on my like side of the fence, who are disgruntled with it, don't want it, or if are on it, you know, do see the flaws. And especially growing up with something like that, and going, well, you know, it's like the Wild West, right? The internet's like the Wild West. It just exists. How do you police the Wild West afterwards? How do you put in all of these things? And it's difficult. And watching that happen again with AI, where it's like at the very start of it, you're going, you've been here before.
4: That's,
0: like, you know what you need to do.
4: Well, it is hard to devise policy from little old Aotearoa. But what I would say about someone like Sam Altman has a really dark aura in that he will acknowledge that, like, ChatGPT has caused people to take their lives.
0: Yeah.
4: But isn't it exciting how we now have access to the chat logs, which give us insight into those desperate moments in people's lives that now allow us to devise the tools and the technology to help people. Like, that's how they view the problem. And it's a sickness, man. Like, I mean,
0: it totally is.
4: You should be legally, if your product hurts consumers in that way, like, again, there was this drove me absolutely insane about 4 or 5 weeks ago. There was the so-called Hugging Face incident, which is like, OpenAI's super powerful AI. We're like, they've devoted tens of millions of dollars to a kind of hacking red team experiment that did not construct properly what's known as sandboxing and guardrails. And that then led to a whole bunch of stuff being hacked out there in the wild and potentially sort of dangerous cyber tools or weapons or whatever.

0: And how do you feel about this whole, you see these guys who are working in AI and they come out and they do these interviews and they're like, it's going to kill us all, or like all of these things. I hate it.
1: I hate those moments. I mean, it's such bullshit.
0: It's such bullshit, right? Because it's bullshit. You look at it and you're like, of course, you know, you're making everybody go, oh, okay, like there's nothing we can do about this. Let me throw our hands up and like let's not restrict anything or do anything because like it's all worthless. And what I hate is that people don't realize like it's marketing. It's more marketing.
1: It's definitely marketing. It's sort of doom marketing. But it's also a cult, like literally a cult. And I'm going to describe objectively what this scene is. And it's going to sound like I'm being real ad hominem attacking tech people. But I'm being completely academic in my discourse here. Basically, the whole AI risk and alignment scene comes out of a middle school dropout, or sort of so eighth grade, someone who's never been to high school. His name is Eliza Yudkowsky, and he's one of these autodidact child prodigies who's never published in any academic context, has never had to pass any of the sort of rigors of real thought. And he did a thought experiment about what if the AI kills us all? Not out of being an actual AI researcher with practical experience, but of like posting on the most obnoxious forums on the internet, places like Less Wrong. And essentially, again, alignment is a word that sounds nice. Yes, we should have technology that aligns with human values. But that whole scene is built on the sort of feverish fantasies, nightmares of teen shut-ins who love their machines more than the rest of us and imagine themselves as gods. You know, that's the sort of power that the programs that they create sort of imbue them with. It's also a sex cult. I mean, straight up, it's like Daria Amadei's wife asked Epstein to fund her pornography. I'm sorry. I'm being objective here. It's literally a sex cult.
0: Yeah.
1: And these are not serious people.
0: No.
1: So whatever the question of AI risk is like, well, if we gave our vital infrastructure to those people, that would be highly dangerous, but not because AI is God, or again, these guys, Anthropic, just tried to lobby the Pope to say that, AI should be considered as having the weight of moral conscience. And the Pope's like, out of my face with this nonsense. That's it. Catch up. You know, like, that's how we should be thinking about this. But it is like it's sexy in media headline terms. And so it's been dominating the discourse. And it drives me insane. Yeah,
0: it drives me insane, too, because the way you should think about these people is like, and everybody had kids like this in their class growing up. There was a kid who didn't have social skills, was annoying, and at times just straight up mean. And was like, you would kind of feel bad for them sometimes and try and be nice to them. And they would react in just like the most abnormal way possible. And you would just kind of go, okay, like maybe that person is a lost cause. And those people had all of the resentment and all of the like, the world is against me, but like I'm a genius.
1: What you're describing here is someone that should get $1 billion for their startup.
0: Yeah. And it's those people. And you look at them and you're like, you wouldn't want to be around these people in any normal scenario ever.
1: Did I mention that Eliza Yudkowsky wrote a 600,000-word fanfic book in which he is Harry Potter and uses the skills of supreme rationalism as his magic to, like, navigate the world of AI? Like, could you imagine anything more insufferable than that?
0: No, not really.
1: There you go. That was a rhetorical question. we are rewarding. And again, at a certain programming level, there are talents there. But the talk about misalignment, our young computer programmers, engineers, and statisticians are being directed towards rockets, AI, or financial engineering. So that's a misalignment of talent. Is potentially existential to the civilization. So
0: totally.
1: How about that? Air horn
0: totally.
1: Time.
0: And I think to bring it back to what you were talking about at the start with the like degenerate, you know, kind of landscape and everything, it feels like common sense doesn't necessarily exist anymore, or like to have common sense in that Wild West feels

0: stupid or useless. Yeah, like, yeah, it feels like a loser's game. But all of the things that these people are doing, all of the things that they're saying, all of the headlines, all of it is to make you feel like there is no hope, is to make you feel like this is reality when this is manufactured by them and real life politics and real life movement can contain things in a way where, like, yes, everybody knows that there is something useful you can gain from AI. Like, there are very little people, I think, who will, like, throw the whole thing in the bin, burn it to the ground. Maybe Olivia.
1: I didn't say anything.
0: But, well, like, if it's going to exist, like, the least you can do is think, like, maybe the people who have the power in our society should be doing something to contain this a little more and make it be beneficial rather than just sucking the life out of everything.
1: Yeah, so there's a way in which they refer to this complete accelerationist and sort of degeneration of what I would call the public trust. I mean, you can even think about it as the 2010s was about how can we get apps to change the nature of, like, the housing market, Airbnb? How can we get apps to turn everybody into a contract sort of piecemeal laborers through things like TaskRabbit and Deliveroo and Uber and everything else, right? So there was and all of those required on shattering the way in which city councils or governments regulate property, which is a thing that, okay, there's private property and property rights, but then, you know, it's oriented towards some kind of the property market should function to house people warmly, safely, et cetera, et cetera. Break all that. And AI is sort of like the what if we could capture everything? You know, what if cognition and thought was charged by the token and every social service from education to healthcare was captured in that? Now, the funny thing is that, okay, there are obviously some good research cases for AI amongst the sort of highly specialized forms of labor or of research that, again, are dealing with stats and probabilistic calculation. But that's not as sexy as saying, you know, everything will be mediated through one superintelligence, which is, again, in the sort of sci-fi zone. It's also, like, again, good use cases. It's an easy it's sort of like an office mate that can help you collaboratively. It's like Clippy, you know, in the old days. But anyway, but that's not what we're selling. We are selling super intelligence that's going to cost the next, $5 trillion in capital expenditure. And when Anthropic tries to go public, they're going to say that our potential total addressable market is $30 trillion. So, like, you know, is that a quarter of the world's of the global economy? Something insane. And that's not in any way – they have to drive us all insane, and they have to break a lot of things to make us believe that value proposition. You know?
0: Yeah.
1: There we go.
0: Totally. We'll wrap it up, but thank you very much for coming in. I had something that I was going to say to end off, and my brain completely forgot what it
1: was. Claude, help us out here.
0: Yeah, Claude, can you please tell me what I was thinking of? Thank you very much. Anyway, yes, thank you for coming in. And what lecture do you have next? What are you teaching next?
1: Next week is week 13. So we're actually just students are working on finishing their zines. We are making zines this year. No more podcast. No, that could be its own thing. Maybe we got to R1's, we got to collaborate on a thing. But we're making zines. We're falling in love with physical media again. And should be good.
0: Amazing. This next one that you're going to hear on Radio 1 is a model coming from Tamaki with their latest single, Hard to Be Around. You're tuned into Te Reo Irirangi Kotahi. Keep it locked.

regulated. Warm, incredibly well regulated.

0: Puti Puti band Lower Lower on that one. Next up on the program, I'm joined in the booth. We've got some news headlines. Let's get into it.
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2: Kia ora, atamarie, he pito pito korero tēnei. In the news today, Christopher Luxon and Christopher Hipkins have clashed over trustworthiness, racism and the cost of living in a fiery TVNZ leaders' debate, with a panel of undecided voters backing the Labour leader more than the National leader. The debate, broadcast on TVNZ and hosted by Jack Tame, covered topics including the cost of living, health, education, tax and AI. When it came to getting more words in, Luxon won out. He said 6,031 discernible words during his debate, compared to Hipkins' 4,270, which trailed even Tame. At the end of last night's 90-minute debate, 49% of the panel said Hipkins had won their vote, compared with 24% for Luxon. Another 27% remained undecided. In other news, David Tamahiri won't face retrial over 1989 Swedish backpackers murders. The Crown will not pursue another trial of David Tamahiri, the man who spent 20 years in prison for the murders of two Swedish backpackers in 1989. David always insisted that he did not commit the heinous crimes. He spent 20 years in jail and twice went to the Court of Appeal and lost. His campaign kept alive interest in the case, which gripped the country in 1989, the disappearance of the Swedish couple received huge media coverage here and in Sweden and led to New Zealand's largest ever land search. And finally, Russian authorities have sought to allay global worries over the death of a young woman who worked at a Siberian anti-plague laboratory. The woman was a lab technician at Irkutsk Research Anti-Plague Institute of Siberia in Russia's southeast. Questions have swirled around what illness she contracted and why Russian authorities have rushed to isolate her contacts, while downplaying the suggestions that she died of plague. CNN has learned that a local maternity hospital is subjecting patients to comprehensive health checks and requiring them to fill out questionnaires about suspicious symptoms related to plague and other infectious diseases. The hospital's restrictions have fueled questions about whether authorities are being transparent. Quote, they're telling everyone that it isn't the plague but pneumonia, yet hospitals are still under quarantine and ambulance doctors are driving around in full COVID protection suits. End quote. Sorry for the scary last headline. That's the news.
0: I don't need another plague. We don't need plague right now. let's cut it on the plague, y'all.
2: It's not funny.
0: Yeah, it's not funny. We don't need plague.
2: I don't need it.
0: Did you watch the leaders' debate, Cass?
2: We did.
0: Yeah. What were your resounding thoughts and feelings?
2: That I was kind of waiting for the leaders. Boop. Who said that?
0: Really funny moment where at one point Chris Hipkin goes, well, you're certainly not John Key.
2: Oh, yeah, when the bro goes, to Luxon, you're not Helen Clark.
0: And you're not Helen Clark, and you're like the state of our country right now,
2: yeah,
0: bro.
2: Neither of you are. Let's clock it. Let's work on that.
0: Yeah, thanks for pointing that out, team. admitting, we've both had better leaders, haven't we?
2: Yeah, we have. And I'm glad that you guys are aware of it and not changing your leadership style. That's super cool.
0: Yeah. And personally, just looking at how they were in the debate, Chris Luxon really couldn't look Chippy in the eye, and after each sentence he took in quite a deep breath of, like, relief that the sentence had come out. And Chris Hipkins, like, although his smile sometimes you just want to be like, what are you smiling about right now? He did stand strong, and he was very, and in terms of how they appeared to an audience, I can see that Chippy definitely, he was stronger, he was more upright, he had more confidence in his voice. I was just very happy that this time round they were disagreeing instead of agreeing on pretty much every issue, last election.
2: But yeah, and still fighting each other. No, I did think I also saw some good statistics about the amounts of verbal bridges that Christopher Luxon uses, which is the verbal bridges are those things that people do when you ask them a question where they bridge your question to a statement so that they then just get to say their own opinion instead of answering the question, like, what I will say to you is, and I saw some good stats on how many of those he said. I also think that look, that sort of smile that Chippy has sometimes, I'm like, it kind of reminds me of, like, the divorced mum in, like, the TV show when she's, like, trying to hide her divorce and she's, like, smiling and there's, like, you know,
0: yeah,
2: painful tears
0: creeping
2: out. Yeah,
0: but there's, like, pain behind her eyes. Yeah, yeah, yeah. I think Jack Tame looked like he was having the best time of his life. He looked like he was having so much fun. I tuned in as he made a 6ix9ine joke. Like, it was the percentage and it was 69 and he, like, read it and was like, I'm not going to make a joke about that. And I was like, did he just inadvertently make a sex joke on a national leaders debate? So shout out Jack Tame, you were very entertaining.
2: Nice, very nice.
0: Well, thank you very much for your news headlines this morning, Cass. We will see you later on for some Wednesday Drive.
2: Indeed you will. Have a good day, everyone.
0: This next one here on The One, just before we end off, Ringlets with New Life from 2024.

0: This is Lorelei. Oh no, now my here on Radio 1, ending off the breakfast program for your Wednesday at Upper Morena. Had the top 11 countdown. Check that on Instagram from about 11:30 onwards. After me, Lockie listens, followed by Vibes with Mads Harrop at midday. You have Ethan Noodle Soup, 1 p.m. Groove Mode, 2 p.m. JB's Dreamland at 3 before you get to Wednesday Drive with Cass. Deep Dive with Ruby and Jules from 7 through to 9. And ending you off, DJ Harry Block, Reef Brazendale, 9 p.m. Until tomorrow from me, it is Kia Pai Te Ra, it is Ma Te Wa, it is Ka Kite.
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And that was Orchestra of Spheres by Mind Overnight. Now, this is Lockie Listens from 11 to 12. And today, I think we're just going to go a bit more indie, a bit more songs that my friends have been telling me about. So we'll try to stick to that. But coming up next is The Phone Works Both Ways by The Jazz June, followed by French by They're Getting a Body of Water, and finally Beijing by EE.

And that was Indigo by Laika, a small band from Missouri. So, very cool. Coming up next, though, is Like a Ritual by Tidal Fight, followed by Step Into You by Hum, and finally, Long Night Moon by Marriket. Marriket, yeah.

And that was Step Into You by Hum from their album Inlet. Now, I feel like I should do some background to some of the songs I play. So with that song, it came from this band who had one huge single in the 90s, and they were like known for it, and it was everywhere. And after that, they kind of fell off, which is surprising because to me, a lot of the songs they released after that were really good. But cut forward about like 20 years, and they end up coming out with this new album called Inlet in 2020, and that is one of the big songs off them. So they're still pretty good. It'd be cool to see them live, but sadly, no.

And that was Neck Deep by Tidal Fight and Last Escape by Fleshwater. So coming up next, we have Boulevard Nights by Team Sleep, the side project from Chino from Deftones. Then Blue Baby by Ovlov, and finally Ugly Brunette by Horse Jumper of Love.

So that was Boulevard Nights by Team Sleep, followed by Ugly Brunette and Where Am I? Now, I feel like I've been told that I say this is my favorite song a lot to certain songs, but the one coming up is my favorite song of all time, and that is I Hate It Too by Hum. But after that, there's a song that I think will be a bit weird on radio, but I think it could be cool, because my friend Hugo put me onto this when we were going out to a spearfishing spot. So, interested to see.

So that was Long Night Moon by Mariquette. So a bit of a long one, but it's pretty good. Now my hour is almost over, so coming up next after me is Vibes with Mads Harrop, followed by Ethan Noodle Soup by Ethan, Groove Mode by Sarah G, JB's Dreamland by John, and leading up to the Wednesday Drive with Cass. So I've got time for one more song, and that will be Hugs by Tabar. Thank you all so much for listening.

That was Flexes with King of the Reef. Kia ora I te whānau, ko Mads tōku ignoa, ko Harrop tōku ignoa whānau, ki te whakarongo mai koe, ki te reo irirangi kotahi. You are listening to the Vibes Show with Mads Harrop. I've got some very special songs lined up for you today. I have got some of my sister Cass's favourite songs lined up because it's her birthday on the 10th of October. So I'll be telling you guys a couple of funny stories about me and Cass that I remember growing up. This first song is one of Cass's favourite songs. She loves this band. And Cass, if you're out here listening, this is a surprise. You will have to keep it locked. Alrighty.

0: What's that? 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

0: Saturday night at the liquor store.
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2: That was Avondale Bowling Club with Friday Night at the Liquor Store. Before that, you heard Mozart with Horn Concerto No. 2 in E-flat major. And you also heard Sade with Cherish the Day. Yeah, seeing as it's Cass's birthday, I thought I would tell you guys all a funny story about me and Cass growing up together. Okay, so there was this one time where me and Cass both thought it would be a really funny idea to prank Dad when he was sleeping. And so what we did was, when Dad was asleep, we both decided as the prank that we would put makeup on him and lingerie on him when he was asleep. And it was so funny because we put eyeshadow on him and like literally everything. And I just remember when he woke up, he just got like really, really grumpy, and like he went to the bathroom to go and have a look, and he was like, "Oh my god." And then, yeah, oh my goodness me. And I've got a photo of it somewhere on my back when I had a Samsung iPhone, which I don't anymore. It's a shame I can't find the photo anywhere because it was pretty funny. Yeah, no, so there's my story for now. Yeah, it's pretty cloudy weather today out there, and to suit the vibe.
3: Over the past few years, to the traditional sounds of an English summer, the drone of lawnmowers, the smack of leather on willow, has been added a new noise.
4: What were the skies like when you were young?
5: They went on forever. We lived in Arizona, and the skies always had little fluffy clouds in them, and they were long and clear, and there were lots of stars at night. And when it would rain, it would all turn. They were beautiful, the most beautiful skies, as a matter of fact. The sunsets were purple and red and yellow and on fire, and the clouds would catch the colors everywhere.

That was Pitch Black with One Ton Skank. Before that, you heard New Order with Blue Monday 88, the radio version. And before that, you heard The Orb with Little Fluffy Clouds. What I really like about Little Fluffy Clouds is it's very, you know, upbeat sort of tempo, and I felt that this song was very fitting for the weather today. It looks like it's cleared up a bit though, which is pretty nice. When I was on my way here, it felt pretty humid and a bit hot, and it looked like it had we got a little bit of rain. I actually have two whānau members that are celebrating their birthdays this coming week. 2 days after Cass's birthday on Saturday, it is my grandfather's birthday, Paul Harrop, or Gramps as I call him. Now, those of you that know him, he is a conductor up in Tāmaki Makaurau, so he conducts the Aotea Youth Orchestra. And Gramps, if you're out there listening, I think you might know this next track.

That was Egmont Overture, OP number 84 by Ludwig van Beethoven, Madeline Pierard and Klaus Obalski, the NZSO, and James Judd. That was a track that I picked for my dear grandfather, Paul Harrop, or as you probably all know him by now, Gramps. It's quite funny. Every time I think of the movie, every time I think of Beethoven, I always think of A Clockwork Orange. And after watching that movie, I will never be able to hear Beethoven again. While I'm still here, I just wanted to remind you guys to please make sure you check your details for enrolling to vote are up to date. And if you haven't already enrolled, please make sure you do so ASAP. The deadline for enrolling and checking your details is the 25th of October, if I remember correctly. And the other thing too is, if you haven't already done this yet, please, please, please don't forget to sign the petition for Tourette syndrome to be recognised as a disability in Aotearoa, New Zealand. The reason why it's so important to sign the petition for it to be recognised is because Tourette's is not as... is because those of us with Tourette's, myself included, we cannot get government-funded support for our Tourette's, and it's incredibly, which is really annoying, and it's a very hard condition to live with. So for those of you that don't know what Tourette's is, it's a neurological condition characterized by involuntary movements and vocalizations known as tics, and they can sometimes come across as vocal tics, which includes throat clearing, barking, and in 10% of cases, swearing, as a few examples. And they can also come across as motor tics. And some of these can include inappropriate gestures, hand jerking or neck jerking, and leg movements, just as a few examples. Just as a reminder for signing the petition and for making sure to check your details for voting are up to date, as well as enrolling to vote.

That was Cora with Politician. Thank you very much for your time today, Ie Te Whānau. Up next, you've got Ethan Noodle Soup on Radio 1. It's been a pleasure having your company today. I hope you all have a lovely rest of your day, and I will see you all next week. To wrap up the show today, I have got Radiohead with Weird Fishes. This is another one of my sister's favourite songs. Thank you very much, everybody. I will see you all next week. Mā te wā.